Collector's Corner. On today's program, live performances by the great German conductor Klaus Tennstedt. Klaus Tennstedt was born in 1926, died in 1998. In 1971, having been born and raised in East Germany and conducting there, he emigrated with his wife to Sweden, trying to escape the communist rule of East Germany, and he began to try to rebuild a career in the West. He conducted in Toronto and then in Boston and made a sensational debut in Boston.

sensational debut in Boston that led to a huge international career. Klaus Tennstedt was a conductor that I admired enormously for the flexibility, the spontaneity, and beauty of his performances. And we're going to hear a live performance today of Mahler's First Symphony that's a perfect example. You might think that he's at his best in the big dramatic moments, but actually where I find Tennstedt most special is in the lyrical music of the score, the quieter, beautiful passages which just radiate with an inner flame that is hard to describe but easy to actually hear. Listen, for example, just briefly to this passage from the last movement of Mahler's First, where the shading, the shaping of phrases, and the suppleness of the phrasing are remarkable.

Well, that's a sample. You're going to hear the entire piece in just a moment. With the Hamburg Radio Orchestra, the North German Radio Orchestra of Hamburg, on the 14th of November, 1977, Klaus Tennstedt conducts Gustav Mahler's Symphony No. 1 in D.

0: a live broadcast performance from 1977, the North German Radio Orchestra of Hamburg, Klaus Tennstedt conducting Gustav Mahler's Symphony No. 1, sometimes known as the Titan Symphony. We're featuring live performances by the wonderful German conductor Klaus Tennstedt on Collector's Corner. Tennstedt, born 1926, died 1998. 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
0: Continuing now with our program of live performances conducted by Klaus Tennstedt, we're going to hear the Haydn Sinfonia Concertante for orchestra, violin, cello, oboe, and bassoon. Principals of the Boston Symphony play it with the orchestra conducted by Klaus Tennstedt in July of 1979 at Tanglewood.

recorded live, obviously, in July of 1979 at Tanglewood, the Boston Symphony, and soloists Joseph Silverstein, violin, Jules Eskin, cello, Ralph Gomberg, oboe, Sherman Walt, bassoon, played Haydn's Sinfonia Concertante under the direction of Klaus Tennstedt, our featured artist on this edition of Collector's Corner. And now, from a year earlier at Tanglewood, the Boston Symphony under Klaus Tennstedt, Beethoven's Symphony No. 7.

0: I think they liked it. The audience at Tanglewood in July of 1977, in a performance of Beethoven's Symphony No. 7 in A. The Boston Symphony was conducted by our featured artist on Collector's Corner, Klaus Tennstedt. Next week on Collector's Corner, the Japanese conductor Takashi Asahina in Germany. 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I hope you'll be with me then. 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
6: There are few instruments whose sound can rival that of the orchestra, but the mighty organ can at least come close to matching 100-odd musicians on stage, and Sassol's Organ Symphony offers some perfect opportunities to do so. On this week's Chicago Symphony Orchestra program, Cameron Carpenter is the organist in this ravishing and innovative score. The piece anchors an all-French program led by Nikolai Scheps-Znyder. Carpenter also takes the spotlight in Poulenc's sparkling and Baroque-infused Concerto for Organ, Strings, and Timpani. And we'll bookend the program with Dukas's fantastical Sorcerer's Apprentice and works by Ravel from a 1991 recording led by Daniel Barenboim. All of that is coming up on this week's CSO program. I'm Lisa Simeone.
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6: When the CSO gave the U.S. premiere of The Sorcerer's Apprentice by Dukas in 1899, music director Theodore Thomas introduced it as an interesting novelty by a composer, quote, little known in the musical world. The orchestral scherzo proved so popular that the Chicago Symphony would play it on nearly every season for the next few decades. And that was before the 1940 release of Disney's Fantasia, when a certain Mickey Mouse starred as the magician's apprentice who summons a broomstick to life to help complete his chores.
8: It's a remarkably well-crafted piece.
6: Conductor Nikolai Scheps-Znyder.
8: It's funny. It's

0: Bolero by Ravel, a 1991 recording by the Chicago Symphony Orchestra, led by Daniel Barenboim. And that's all for this week's show. 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Music production was by Charlie Post. Vanessa Moss is the executive producer. I'm Lisa Simeone.
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Imagine my delight when a CD called Just Found Joy came in the mail with a vaguely amused-looking horn player on the cover, with a goat standing behind him digging the sounds. Of course, I opened the CD, only to find more goats pictured inside the CD jacket, on the back cover, and in various poses throughout the booklet. I've always felt that goats are the goat of animals, with their little smile, a beard named after them, the ability to eat anything they desire and still stay slim, and to climb anywhere they want and never have knee trouble. Obviously, this musician was a fellow goat lover, and as my luck would have it, a wonderful swinging player as well. Clarinetist, saxophonist, composer, Ricky Alexander. I immediately reached out to Ricky and arranged the following conversation. I'm Judy Carmichael, and this is Jazz Inspired. Here's Ricky Alexander on High Society from his CD, Just Found Joy.

0: So you have to talk to me about goats. Here's a man with a goat. So talk about this, and I hope everybody will get this CD, but also go to your website because there's even more goats. So talk about this.
1: Yes, plenty of goats. No, I'm lucky. I mean, it's funny that you, when you reached out to me, you mentioned how you liked that I didn't have a million thank yous to all the producers and everything. And it turns out for the goats, I do have some people to thank. So Scott Aysen is the head of this record label that put this out. And to be honest, the origin story is we were having a kind of a party concert at his house and celebrating this, you know, it's a different band. I think it was Sweet Meg, who you've also had on the show. But he came up to me, it was probably like 2 a.m. He just like, he had a couple of drinks and he was like, Ricky, we got to have the goats. We got to get the goats. And the reason he knew about the goats is because my partner, Lindsay, was the goat manager at Stone Barns, which is a farm associated with Michelin star Blue Hill restaurant up in Tarrytown. So I had access to this amazing goat herd and have gotten to kind of love this specific goat herd. I know a bunch of their names. Jafar is on the cover. I think Whoville might have been on the back cover. The buck that took care of the herd last year's name was Jorts.
0: It's a very happy, upbeat CD, but it's very romantic. Do you consider yourself a romantic? I kept picking up on that throughout the CD.
1: I would say, I think my 13-year-old self would say absolutely not. But yeah, I think that I've grown into it. And I realized halfway through a lot of this is going to be really spilling all my cards here, but a lot of this album was kind of like a love letter to my partner Lindsay. I changed the pronouns on Sweet Lorraine to reflect a non-binary person, and you know, just

In general with the goats, it was sort of like I was feeling a lot of inspiration from them. So I think, there was an element, a real kind of romantic, feelings element to this project.

My guest, saxophonist, vocalist, Ricky Alexander on Sweet Lorraine from his CD, Just Found Joy. I'm Judy Carmichael, and this is Jazz Inspired.

0: Something about your voice, your singing voice, to my ears is very vulnerable. And you don't hear that a lot. I don't hear it a lot. I don't want to speak for other people. When I listen to people sing, especially today, they all talk about being authentic, no matter what the style. But I don't hear a lot of vulnerability. You know, maybe the lyrics will speak of that. But certainly your timbre does that for me, and I love it. But it also, it seemed like you let that happen. And I think that's unusual and a bit brave. People aren't big on being vulnerable. So I really like that. Speak to that.
1: Yeah. Well, thank you. I guess if I had an idea about that, it would reflect that I'm not a trained singer. In fact, I've had a handful of lessons and I try to keep some things in mind. But when I got in that booth, I was like, well, I got to at least just feel something. I got to just try to make it happen. And so, that was the one tool that I felt that I had that could be convincing is to try to be vulnerable, just be myself.
0: There's so many great singers that are out there. So it's not only brave to do something different, but to do it differently and think about what you can bring to it. I think it's fantastic.
1: Yeah, something that I really like doing and think that I'm a lot more confident singing harmonies. And, Sweet Lorraine backing up, Venetia Gould, what an incredible vocalist. She's got this very intense, deep jazz knowledge and language. But she also just has this naturally unique and beautiful voice. So trying to blend together with her was really fun. And I also do some duets on another Turtle Bay album was with Mike Davis and the New Wonders, which we sang harmony together. So I really enjoy doing that.

0: I'm Judy Carmichael, and this is Jazz Inspired. I asked my guest, saxophonist clarinetist Ricky Alexander, about making the video of his composition, Promenade.
1: So that song, I'll start with just kind of the premise of the song. It was kind of like I was warming up on the clarinet one day, and it just felt so natural as a kind of like a, you know, a pattern, just the way the melody works. And so I was like, all right, I don't sit down and purposely write songs. I don't sit down and say, I'm going to write a song for an hour. It's usually something that will come to me. I've woken up in the middle of the night before and written something down. And in this case, it was kind of like a warm-up pattern that happened to evolve into a melody that I really liked. And, you know, it had this certain tempo, and I was walking while I was playing it, you know, for the first time. And I was like, yeah, this is one of those songs that is a strolling tempo. Mm-hmm. And so we have a great video guy, Matt Farrell. He actually did the direction on that. He came up with the premise. We did a little bit of improvised, we found that we were inspired a little bit by like Ferris Bueller's Day Off montage kind of thing, where we're doing goofy poses, finding the quirky, fun New York moments. And there was, one other element that I wanted to sort of capture was I wanted it to be, you know, there's a lot of holiday songs and winter songs, but there's something magical about New York in the fall. Like everything's changing. You're kind of wearing layers. You're busting out the wardrobe that you have stuffed in a tiny nook in your top of your closet somewhere. I was trying to kind of capture that celebration.
0: Yeah, I thought it was kind of just vaguely thinking about New York, that it was and the romance. It was vaguely Woody Allen with none of the neuroses. Just happy.
1: You know, it's not the first time somebody's said basically exactly that. Yeah.
0: The happy version of Woody Allen.

0: I thought that some of the choices of repertoire were unusual for me in this context, which I love, like The Touch of Your Lips. And they're all tunes I love and that I've heard in different contexts, but you chose them here. And it was really wonderful because it gave great variety, not only of the musical arrangements, but of the mood. So talk about that. It was really nice. Like talk on The Touch of Your Lips. Talk about this take. I loved it.
1: Yeah. So that song I became familiar with for the first time through, I'm a big fan of Vince Giordano and the Nighthawks. If you don't know about this orchestra, you know, Vince has been running this band for like, oh, you know, maybe 50 years. And they got a Grammy for the Boardwalk Empire soundtrack. It's just an incredible band. And now they're playing regularly at Birdland every Monday. And so they're really tight because they're like, they're on every week. I've heard them do it. It's a beautiful arrangement. And to be honest, I thought the song itself, you know, when I was thinking of this album, it was really important to me to highlight John Eric Kelso, who also plays in the Nighthawks, is the trumpet player, to highlight his ability to kind of like immediately respond and react and empathize. And he's very like, he doesn't hog the limelight at all. He's like just very, he's very calm, patient, deliberate, and it's so easy and fun to play with him. So I tried to find some songs to use as platforms for this kind of dialogue between us. And we share the melody on this song, and we trade, which is another thing. You know, High Society is another one where it's really fun to trade with him. And we, you know, it's the kind of take where you don't force it. You'll find it eventually. And when you get that take where it's like, wow, that was magic. There was a magic element that happened there where we locked in. You know, we didn't exactly plan the ending of that, that you know, you'll hear at some point today. To trade, you know, one bar at a time or a couple notes, and it just, we fill in perfectly. He's such a great, you know, I like to say he probably has a lot more mirror neurons than most of us.

0: I'm Judy Carmichael, and this is Jazz Inspired. I'm talking to Ricky Alexander about his CD, Just Found Joy.
1: One of the songs that is really inspiring to me as a kind of, a premise for this album, or sort of a jumping off point of instrumentation and general vibe, what I'm going for, was the Sidney Bechet and Muggsy Spanier record that I sent you. And, Sidney Bechet, obviously he's an enormous influence, a lot of soprano saxophone on this album. I love his kind of like backgrounds. Everything that he plays is 100% intensity, but it can be a quiet intensity. Just one of those things. We take it at a very slow tempo compared to where most people like to play it. Usually you're kind of just ripping on it, this was kind of like almost dirgy, almost very stompy, which is another an element of this album that I think is a feel that not a lot of people play. And this rhythm section that I got can really nail a good stomp. I wanted to highlight that. In fact, the record label was like, at first when you wanted to take it at this tempo, I wasn't sure. But after the first take, I really got it. So I remember the moment that came to me. I was laying in bed about a week before the record. And I was like, I know I love this song, but what can I do? And I was just staring there. And then I was like, wait a minute. Da, da, da, da, da. We tried it out at the rehearsal and it was awesome. So I love playing it that way now.

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1: And J.M. Vandy, who kept Jerry Lee Lewis on time. 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

0: 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My guest, clarinetist saxophonist Ricky Alexander, mentioned Louis Armstrong's Potato Head Blues as one of his favorite recordings.
1: It's so striking to me how leagues ahead of everyone else Louis Armstrong was in the 20s. It's like he's an entire decade in the future, and it's, you know, the syncopation and the feel. I think a cohesive idea to tie together all of these somewhat, you know, different things that I've sent you is that I think all of the soloists that I wanted to highlight are extremely lyrical in their playing. And if you listen at the end of Potato Head Blues to these breaks, you know, that Louis Armstrong takes, they're so melodic in the sense that they're not just patterns, they're not just scales, they're kind of like these very fresh, very beautiful ideas with great intervals that are just very moving. It's almost like it could be its own song, you know? So, I'm a huge fan, and oftentimes people will ask me, who should I listen to on clarinet to play like you? And I think, actually, why don't you learn Louis Armstrong?

0: And something in a totally different direction. Well, not totally. All of it's connected. Stan Getz and Oscar Peterson.
1: My favorite part is that, there's no drums on this. And sometimes it can take you a couple tracks to realize that there's no drummer because everyone's time is so perfect. And that's something that it's one of the, my primary characteristics in my playing is that I love being on the beat. Even sometimes I'll be a little ahead of the beat just to add some energy. And it's all deliberate and it's all on purpose. And, playing that transcription of Stan Getz, it's hard to keep up. It's extremely fluid. It's extremely technical. And Oscar Peterson is kind of like a one-man band, just like so swinging, So I think a good rule of thumb is you should be able to swing if you're playing by yourself.

0: I'm Judy Carmichael, and this is Jazz Inspired. When did you first hear jazz? What got you into this initially?
1: I remember, actually. My grandma on my dad's side, Cynthia Alexander, she was incredible. She worked at Wellesley College and audited basically every class, including a lot of jazz history classes. She gave me Miles Davis' Kind of Blue when I was at the beginning of middle school. I must have been, 12 years old. And, as a average 12-year-old, 12-year-old, I was way into video games at the time. So I actually turned the sound off on the video game and played Kind of Blue on loop. And, at 13 years old, I could sing Coltrane's solos and Cannonball Adderley's solos, which are very notey and very involved. And I was just like, I love this stuff. So that got me into it. I had a series of great teachers. When I was in college, Dave Robinson is a guy who runs the Capital Focus Jazz Band in DC. It's a student band. He's the brother of Scott Robinson, who plays with Kelso, who's on my album, and we all know Scott from the New York jazz scene. So his brother runs this incredible organization, and I learned a lot about trad jazz there and early swing, and I started playing clarinet with that band. I was a saxophone player before that, Yeah, it's just like a lot deeper than a lot of people think. They think, oh, old jazz, you're playing I Got Rhythm and you're playing Ricky Ticky Ticky. But there's some of these arrangements. I mean, the early Ellington stuff, the Fletcher Henderson stuff, these Lewis is soloing. It's all very deep, and I really gravitated towards it in college.
0: How old were you when you started playing saxophone?
1: Oh, well, I started sax in fourth grade. So
0: Really early. I was wondering, because you said you were singing those solos, and I didn't know if you were already playing or if that was what sort of put you off in that. That's what put you off in the jazz direction.
1: Yeah, my grandma really, she saw I was playing saxophone, and she really helped foster my interest.
0: I love that. I have one other person who talked about a very hip grandmother, and he's Brazilian, and he's a big Louis Armstrong fan. And he was listening to Itsy Bitsy Spider, some children's thing, because he was, five or six or something. And he said his grandmother came in and said, "That's rubbish." However they would say rubbish in Portuguese, and said, "Listen to this. His name is Louis Armstrong." And I thought, everybody needs this grandmother. Can you imagine doing that to a five-year-old? Don't listen to Itsy Bitsy Spider. Listen to Louis Armstrong.
1: That sounds cool. I hear people say you're not supposed to baby talk to your kids. You're supposed to give them the good stuff.
0: You probably know Champion Fulton, the pianist.
1: Yeah, sure. Yeah.
0: Champion's father put earphones up to her mom's belly when she was in utero and played jazz for her. He was determined she'd never listen to pop music. He was going to get her right in the womb, literally. And that's what he did, and played jazz when he insisted on, when she was being delivered, that they were playing jazz. And it worked for Champion.
1: Yeah. I actually have I don't have kids yet, but I have a tidbit of information that could be helpful. I have a friend who's a child psychologist, and they say up until about age 9, your kids are really going to go for what you give them, and they're going to latch on to what you love. And then at age 9, you have to kind of switch to reverse psychology if you want it to work.
0: No, but that's good. There's actually a point to do it. This is an educational program, people. You never know what you're going to find out. It's fantastic. Talk about Spring Is Here. That was another one that I really liked.
1: Such a heart-wrenching song. I arranged a little bit more on this. So a lot of the songs on the album, I really wanted to capture the original chord changes if they're cool. For example, on Just One of Those Things, near the end of the first A, there's a one minor, and it just sounds a little crazy. But I was like, let's keep it. You know, it's in the sheet music. It makes it different. So, but spring is here. I kind of wanted to do my own thing. So I created this, you know, it kind of reminds me of, you know, the same basic idea as Tchaikovsky's Last Symphony, with this, like, he's writing like this sad kind of like goodbye world. You know, this is before he committed suicide for being outed as a gay person in Russia a long time ago. It's very intense. Obviously, my story is a little lighter than that, but the idea is that I'm using this descending bass line with chords that are going up to kind of keep the song sad. You know, the melody goes up, but the bass is falling. And so I reharmonized a little bit lightly to make that work. But I really wanted Venetia Gould to shine on this one, and she totally does. I mean, this is, when I listen to her voice, I think of an intense jazz ballad.

0: talk about Frankie Trumbauer.
1: Oh man, Frankie Trumbauer is such a interesting, you know, saxophone player. He often played the C melody saxophone. He played a lot of alto too, but the C melody is kind of lost to time. They basically stopped making them. It was almost like a hobbyist instrument for people to play in their homes with, you know, like maybe your mom is playing the sheet music on the piano and you're reading along with the melody line so you can read the same music. But the physics of the instrument make it a little funny sounding. It's a little hard to play perfectly in tune, and it's a little stuffy in certain parts. But Frankie Trumbauer really makes it sing, and you know, it's such an interesting, you know, this era of jazz, the recording technology is finally getting good enough for him to kind of really emote. So on the song I sent you, he basically has two personalities. He's either like pre-Lester Young. In fact, Lester Young says, you know, that he's inspired, you know, by Frankie Trumbauer. So there's a direct lineage here between Trumbauer, Lester Young, and Stan Getz, which I really like in my playing too. This Frankie Trumbauer song is another one of those like cruising down the street, really interesting arrangement with a cool tempo. And I can't remember if on this track he trades, you know, with Bix Beiderbecke, but they're another famous duo in terms of playing off of each other and improvising together. So that's something Frankie Trumbauer is a big inspiration in that way to me.

0: I'm Judy Carmichael, and this is Jazz Inspired. My guest, saxophonist clarinetist Ricky Alexander, brought me a rare recording of Lester Young playing clarinet.
1: This is so interesting because Lester Young is playing the clarinet. And if you know Lester Young, he is a very sensitive, soft player, and he approaches the clarinet in a totally different way. It's a little bit more of a saxophone embouchure, which I identify with because I started on saxophone. And you'll hear him, you know, my themes for the day, like beautiful lyricism and working together really well. Like he plays ensemble playing with this band in such a creative, interesting way, not getting in the way. And the feel on this is just so fun because it's, is it Charlie Shavers? Anyway, the trumpet is just so punchy and everyone's playing right on the beat and it just feels amazing.

0: Well, I very much enjoyed this. Thank you for saying yes to come on the show. I'm disappointed there are no goats in the room behind you.
1: I know. I almost asked.
0: I know.
1: I almost asked if we could go up there, you know.
0: I know. Well, that you have to promise me that someday I get to visit that herd, see these goats, because they really got me to call you.
1: Yeah, listen, you just named the time, and I would be happy to go up there.
0: Fantastic. Thank you so much for this. I really enjoyed it.
1: Thank you, Judy. It was so fun. Really nice to meet you.
0: You've been listening to my conversation with Ricky Alexander. I hope you'll join me next time when I talk with another creative person about how jazz inspires their life and work. I'm Judy Carmichael, the host and producer of Jazz Inspired. My production engineer is Curtis Hydoff. 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Our opening music was Airmail Special, and the mid-break music is a smooth one from my CD, High on Fats and Other Stuff. The closing music is Old Fashioned Love from my CD Trio. I'm on piano with Mike Casham on sax and Chris Flory on guitar. 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

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We operate on an assigned frequency of 88.7 megahertz with an effective radiated power of 100,000 watts. 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KRVS studios are located in Burke Hawthorne Hall on the campus of the University of Louisiana at Lafayette, with main transmitter facilities located in Maxey, Louisiana, and backup transmitter facilities in Doosan, Louisiana. This Doosan property is made possible through an agreement with the Lafayette Parish School System, creating a brighter future and partnership with the University of Louisiana at Lafayette. 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

Good morning, everybody. How was your weekend? Hope it was a good one. I'm Cecil Doyle, back with the Medicine Ball Caravan. A new week, a new month. We're into June. And yeah, it's summertime, right? 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We're going to start with brand new music from right here in the backyard. We're going to hear from the group Burris. Burris is fronted by Christopher Burris Hockable, and also includes Renee Groh on vocals, Ben Harrington on keys, Stephen Bonstegel on bass, Scotty Graves drums. Here's their newest one. It's called Wash Away, and it kicks off today's Med Ball Caravan.

sure got a lot of gall to be so useless and all, muttering small talk at the wall.

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But Mona Lisa must have had the highway blues. You can tell by the way she smiles.

visions of Johanna are now all that remains.

Medicine Ball Caravan, radio that radiates here on KRVS. Dylan from Blonde on Blonde with his Visions of Johanna. And Burris from right here in Lafayette area with their new one called Wash Away. This is KRVS, radio that sounds like home. We're going to continue with more music. Let's get to the newest from, I guess, the ultimate legacy artist, Sir Paul McCartney, his new one, The Boys of Dungeon Lane, released over the weekend. We've got it. Here's another track from it. It's called Mama Gets By.

All right. Saxophonist Jerry Mulligan, along with pianist Thelonious Monk with a Monk composition, Rhythmining. And before that, Nora Jones with Running, and starting that set, McCartney with Mama Gets By from the Boys of Dungeon Lane. This is the Med Ball here on KRVS Lafayette Lake Charles. Again, nice weekend. I hope you had one. Great performance on Saturday evening by Zachary Richard and the crew over at the Grand Opera House of the South over in Crowley. Got to see, got there with all the familiar faces. Felt like I was in Lafayette. But yeah, great performance by Zach. And anyway, just a great show. Appreciate everybody that showed up for that. We've got music until 1 o'clock. Valerie Green joins us with Harpistry at 1 p.m. At 2 o'clock, it's Jukes, Cantinas, and Ballrooms with Steve Craig. We're going to get into a set of recent releases. We're going to hear from the Los Angeles band Attaboy, fronted by Eaton Broden. And we'll also hear from the Dublin band, the Gilla Band, in just a couple of minutes. They have a new one as well. But first up, here's the French-American pop duo Pearl and the Oysters with Mandarin Moon. Did you see that moon last night?

0: kid.
1: As if. Some rad post-punk from Dublin there, from the Gilliband Giraffe. Before that, Attaboy from Los Angeles with their new and full Cloud. And starting with the group Pearl and the Oysters with Mandarin Moon. Yeah, I hope you saw that Mandarin bright blue moon last night. This is the Med Ball on KRVS. We got more new sounds. Here's the latest from Dave's daughter. Here's Violet Grohl, a new track called Cool Buzz.

0: 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We started with Violet Grohl, her new track Cool Buzz, followed by Water From Your Eyes with Life Signs. You Bet, followed with their latest called Receive, and that was followed by Villager with Locket, and wrapping up with Julesy with Never Never. Hope you'll stay with us. We'll be back in 2 minutes with more MedBall here on KRVS.
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10: About how our live Vermilionville broadcast made him turn around his car and take his children to see Cajun musicians on stage for the first time. 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
0: Cecil Doyle back with another hour here on the Medicine Ball Caravan for this Monday, June 1st. We'll hear from Sonic Youth and Secret Sisters in just a few minutes. But first up, here's the latest from the Australian band Swap Meet. It's called I Know.

All right, the Secret Sisters here on the Med Ball, the duo of Laura Rogers and Lydia Slagle, Never Walk Away, from their album Mind, Man, Medicine, here on the Medicine Ball Caravan. Sonic Youth before that, from their final album The Eternal, with Walking Blue, and the Australian band Swap Meet kicked off the hour with I Know. Yeah, I know. We're here for another, 47 minutes, and then we're going to make room for Valerie Green with Harpistry, and at 2 p.m. it is Jukes, Cantinas, and Ballrooms with Steve Craig. And we have 3 o'clock, it's up at MED all this afternoon here on Radio That Sounds Like Home, KRVS. Let's get to more music from right here in the backyard. I think we debuted this last week, the newest by Jay Burton and Company, the group Grand Nathaniel. It's called The Monster.

Before Florence and the Machine, David Crosby from the release entitled If I Can Only Remember My Name, Traction in the Rain, and Grand Nathaniel starting with The Monster. This is the Medicine Ball Caravan here on KRVS. We continue with more backyard sounds. Past performer here on the caravan, Jeffrey Broussard of the Nighttime Syndicate. Whatever.

0: Crosstown. Traffic. Are you in it right now? That's right, Mark Mullins and Bonorama here on the Med Ball, recorded live in New York City from New Orleans, of course. Before that, it was Flea from his new album featuring Tom York on vocals, something called Traffic Lights. And we started with Jeffrey Broussard and the Nighttime Syndicate from their Bayou Moonlight album. And whatever, whatever, we're in the final stretch of our $25,000 endowment campaign. We're trying to reach that this week. 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We've got music up ahead. I have a new recent album from New Orleans from the Hanoon Brass Band. On the 12th night in 2024, the first day of carnival season, this group decided to use their platform as a show to support and to focus themselves on their community and on what they can do to refuse the normalization of genocide and our complicity in it. Many of us were new to Arabic music, the band they're talking about, and they came equipped with some of the instruments. And with the parades, the trumpets, the saxophones, the marching drums, and more, they carried the same songs with us. And on that night, they played them in solidarity. And so the Hanoon Brass Band were born on the 12th night on 2024. The band is named after the poppy flower Hanoon, a symbol of Palestinian national identity and resistance. The red petals have come to symbolize the blood of the Palestinian martyrs, reminding us why we take action to uphold our principles and continue to speak the truth and demand justice. To draw on such powerful cultural traditions, to bring our solidarity into Mardi Gras through song and procession, that's the band's way of bringing our communities closer together and breathing life into a vision of a free Palestine. We have two tracks from the new album, From New Orleans to Palestine. This is the Hanoon Brass Band.
1: Long live Palestine and crush Zionism.

0: combining traditional sounds with contemporary, relativity, I suppose. That was the Hanoon Brass Band out of New Orleans from their album From New Orleans to Palestine, Anna Dami Falastini and Leve Palestina, both of those from the album that was released in late March here on the Medicine Ball Caravan. It was produced live from Cypress Lake Studios here on the campus of the University of Louisiana at Lafayette, Cypress Lake Studios, and rebroadcast overnight between midnight and 2 a.m. You can access this program from our website, krvs.org, or from the easy-to-download KRVS mobile app, free of charge. 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I'm Cecil Doyle. Go out and make it a great day. Valerie Green is up next with Harpistry, followed at 2 p.m. by Steve Craig with Jukes, Cantinas, and Ballrooms, and at 3 o'clock, up at Amy D. Make it a great day. We'll do it again tomorrow. Let's close out with some Zappa.
1: The mystery man came over and he said, I'm out of sight.

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0: Miss Ann Goodley testifying again like she does each and every Saturday afternoon. The Zydeco Stomp is where it's at and where it is. KRVS, I'm Herman Fuselier, back for another 4 hours of some good Zydeco blues and old school R&B right here on listener-supported public radio. 88.7 FM KRVS and online worldwide at krvs.org. Partly cloudy on the outside, 88 degrees, so you know what that means. It's the perfect time to light the barbecue pit. Pour yourself a long, tall, cold glass of Strawberry Hill or whatever your favorite beverage is. And that's the big cat Ernie Ladd used to say on Mid-South Wrestling.
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0: And tell them the Zydeco Stomp is on the air. On the air with Roy Carey. Live Roy Carey. Title cut from the CD, Nasty Girls. To kick off the Zydeco Stomp, KRVS, 88.7 FM.

0: Exotico legend Roy Carey. What you gonna do with a man like that? Topped off by Nasty Girls. Chubby Carey's daddy, if you're still learning your ABCs and 1, 2, 3s of Zydeco. May 3rd, March, marks 16 years since he's been gone. Zydeco legend Roy Carey had the Offshore Lounge in Lautel and gave us so much great music to help us kick off another edition of the Zydeco Stomp. I'm Herman Fuselier. Stomping the floor till 4 right here on KRVS, 88.7 FM, and we online worldwide from Basel to Brazil, Guam to Gaydon, the Grand Canyon to Grand Coteau, Palmetto to Pluto at KRVS.org, and sometimes in the New York Times, Louisiana Life Magazine, and Anthony Bourdain, Parts Unknown. Rest in peace, Mr. Bourdain, but thanks for explaining to the uninitiated and inexperienced that the Zydeco Stomp is indeed worldwide. Worldwide and world most talked about Zydeco production. Politicians, beauticians, even clientele riding with the morticians. Everybody's tapping their toes to the Zydeco Stomp. And yes, I'm here. I wasn't certain for a while because driving in from Opelousas, I-49 southbound is closed. Well, down to one lane, I should say, at exit 1C, the Pont de Mouton exit. Some major construction going on, so traffic is backed up there. Like I mentioned, the exit is closed down to one lane. So don't say I didn't tell you. Public service announcement from right here at the Zydeco Stomp and KRVS. And I'd like to welcome back to the KRVS microphone, Colby Angel-Martin. Comment ça va, Colby?
1: Ça va bien.
0: Glad to have you again, and you got some good stuff going on as usual.
1: Yes, thank you for having me this morning.
0: Good to have you. Good to see you. So what's happening? What's coming up a week from tomorrow?
1: So next Sunday, June 7th, at Vermilionville, we have Creole Culture Day.
0: All right.
1: It's all day, 10 a.m. to 5 p.m. No admission. We're celebrating the Creole culture.
0: All right, cool. Which has been going on for a long time. A fantastic event. Been going on for years. Give us the lineup this year. Always music and food and awards and so much happening.
1: Yep, it is going to be a great day. We are starting the day with Poochie and his African drummers, Leah Porter's dancers, a rosary in French with Cedric Watson.
0: Okay.
1: We're going to have, of course, the Catalan Awards. Yeah. Dr. Kinchin is the honoree this year.
0: I heard you mention that earlier. Congratulations, Dr. Kinchin.
1: Yes, the New Natives Brass Band and Masking Indians, second line through the village. We're going to have a mini trail ride through the village. We're screening Drake LeBlanc's documentary, Footwork.
0: Cool.
1: We'll have horses walking through the village, so y'all get to see that, a miniature trail ride. And as far as music, we're going to have Next Gen Zydeco and Mike Broussard.
0: Nice. And the music starts at what time?
1: The music starts at 12 noon.
0: All right. And Next Gen Zydeco, I haven't seen the band all together, but some members have been to the Zydeco Capital Jam at the Visitor Center. So guys from, I think most of them, St. Landry Parish, kind of Arnaville, Grand Coteau area, but doing a good job.
1: They truly are the next generation. They've been playing since they were like 14 years old. They're 17 now.
0: So. Amen to that. Some old guys now.
1: They were here. On Wednesday with Cecil.
0: Oh, okay. I'm sorry I missed that. I'll have to look that up on the archives. And happy to see Mike Broussard. He had that serious auto accident last year, but he's back on stage again.
1: He is happy, and we are thankful that he is going to be back on stage.
0: Yes, yep. Indeed. All at Creole Culture Day a week from tomorrow at Vermilionville right here in Lafayette. So, Colby, how's the jam session going?
1: The jam sessions are going. We are about to make our 2-year anniversary in July.
0: Wow.
1: July 21st. The next one's actually coming up on Tuesday, June 30th.
0: Okay.
1: At the Feed and Seed, 6 to 9 p.m. Come learn some Creole. Come jam with us. Come eat.
0: So you already kind of touched on it. For people like me, and shame on me, I haven't been, but it's a good time. I've seen videos and pictures, but what goes on at that jam session?
1: The Creole Lala, we start with a Creole French table, but it's more like a lesson led usually by myself or friends, so that all levels, all ages are able to learn a little something.
0: Yeah.
1: Last month, we were getting to know your neighbor. Who has family in California? Who has a dog? So you had to talk to the people around you in French, in Creole, and ask these questions. And of course, for Festival International Week, we had to play bingo in French because we had to have fun that week. So.
0: Nice, yeah.
1: Yep. And then there's the music jam after. Creole music, Next Gen Zydeco has been coming with their backline, so it's turned into kind of a Zydeco jam.
0: Okay.
1: For all ages, we've had musicians as young as 4 years old come and jam with us.
0: Wow.
1: And then, of course, Zydeco Joe Citizen would drive in from Opelousas and come participate as well.
0: And so many of us miss Zydeco Joe.
1: Definitely missing him, yep.
0: Yes, indeed. Well, Kobe, you're doing some... Why are you interested in this? Why do you do so much for Creole music, language, and culture?
1: Well, I have, you know, the Creole... It's written on my shirt today, actually.
0: Yeah,
1: Creole.
0: I see that. Yeah.
1: Moi,
0: yeah.
1: Je suis Creole. I'm Creole. Right. I'm proud. And just, we need to see more of that, you know, and keep that going.
0: Quel âge à toi?
1: 38.
0: 38. Okay, all right, good.
1: Trying to keep it alive and bridge that gap and keep it going to the next generation because, like, we're losing our elders, you know.
0: Oh,
1: and
0: yeah.
1: That's an important part of our culture is
0: right.
1: Being able to speak Creole and playing the music in Creole. So just want to keep that going for ever and ever, you know, to come.
0: Yeah, well, thank you for doing that. It goes a long, long way. You got the next generation. Every generation's got to do their part. So glad to see you. People keeping it going. So don't forget about the jam coming up and give us a reminder one more time about Creole Day next Sunday at Vermilionville.
1: Correct. Creole Culture Day next Sunday at Vermilionville. That's 300 Fisher Road right across from the Lafayette Airport. That's from 10 a.m. till 5 p.m. Next Gen Zydeco, Mike Broussard, lots of fun activities celebrating Creole culture.
0: All right. When's the next time you're on the radio?
1: This coming Sunday.
0: All right. And that'd be at Vermilionville.
1: Yes. So Creole Culture Day also will be live here on KRVS from 1 to 3. You'll also be able to hear the Catalan Awards because we'll be recording that in the morning.
0: Nice.
1: So you'll be able to hear Next Gen, Mike, and the Catalan Awards next Sunday from 1 to 3. So
0: okay.
1: And every, be sure to tune
0: and
1: in.
0: Every Sunday here on KRVS from 1 to 3, live from Vermilionville. Who's the band tomorrow?
1: Sean P. Saucier. He's
0: I did see
1: Cajun
0: that.
1: Band.
0: Yes, yes. All right, very good. I'll have to tune into that. Well, Kobe, anything else going on?
1: I'm staying busy, but that's about it right now. Creole La La, you know, I do in my free time. That's June 30th, the 2 year, July 21st, and Creole Culture Day next Sunday at Vermilionville.
0: All right, Kobe. Well, bien merci pour tout ça, and thank you for all you're doing. Keep on keeping on.
1: Merci beaucoup. Bye, y'all.
0: Kobe Angel Martin right here on the Zydeco Stomp. As we continue with more music, let's go with some sweet soul music. Arthur Conley, Zydeco Stomp KRVS, 88.7 FM.

Hello, my friends. This is Zachary Richard, and if you do not know, I am here to tell you that you are listening to Zydeco Stomp with my good friend Herman Fuselier. Here we are on KRVS, where we know how to listen to Bon Ton Roulette.

0: the music is good and the women are well at the Zydeco. That's where we're going. Corey Broussard, part of that Broussard Zydeco legacy, St. Landry Parish. Let's go to the Zydeco. And right before that, more of the Broussards and the Zydeco Blazers. One of my favorite CDs, their one and only CD, came out in the 1990s on Vidrian Records, right outside of Plaisance in St. Landry Parish. Clifton Broussard, part of that, Shelton Broussard, Leroy Roberts, John Broussard, Austin Bias, and the whole gang known as the Zydeco Blazers says, "Don't bother me." And then we went back and heard one of the best-selling instrumentals of all time. I don't know if it's number one, but it could be. 1968. In fact, the flip side actually has words to it. Name of that song is Love Is All Right. But the DJ started playing the instrumental side, The Horse, and it became a million seller, sold a million copies in 3 months way back in 1968. So that's Cliff Nobles and Company with the classic called The Horse. There's some high school and college bands still play today. And we start off the set with another big record from around that same time, the million seller from Arthur Conley, still a good party starter of Sweet Soul Music, which we do each and every Saturday, and more right here on the Zydeco Stomp, KRVS.
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1: And I replace them.
0: Pretty baby, nothing takes the place of you.

Yes, why? This is Chubby Carey with the Bayou Swamp Inn. You're listening to the Zydeco Stump with Herman Fuselier on KRVS 88.7. You got it locked in on the right station. Yes, why?

0: something happens when we start sipping that Hennessy. Faites attention là, va doucement, pas trop vite. That's J. Paul. J. Paul and Exotico, New Breeze from Houston, Texas. Hennessy. And right before that, the Grammy winner who's tuned into the Exotico Stomp. Good to hear from you, Chubby. He gave me a little text after he heard his dad start off today's program. And Chubby with one of his dad's classics, Found My Woman Doing the Exotico, this time done by the Grammy winner, Chubby Carey and the Bayou Swamp Band. And good blues set by some Louisiana blues legends. We heard from Buddy Guy. This coming July, Buddy Guy will turn 90 years old, but still playing and doing this thing. He's a 9-time Grammy winner, Lifetime Achievement Award winner from the Grammys, National Medal of the Arts, Kennedy Center honoree, just born right down the road, 1936, in Pointe-Coupee Parish. And we heard one of his latest songs, What Kind of Woman Is This, from the immortal George Buddy Guy. And right before that, the blues man from Homer came your way, Tab Benoit. Tab's about to get on the road June 2nd in Casper, Wyoming. Then he'll make his way to Bozeman, Montana, Spokane, Washington. And we heard him do a song originally recorded by another Louisiana legend, Toussaint McCall. Nothing Takes the Place of You, this time done by the blues man from Homer. Tab Benoit right here on the Exotico Stomp, KRFS. Don't forget the Exotico Stomp email address up and running. Let me know what's going on this Saturday afternoon. It's kind of warm and humid on the outside. ExoticoStomp@gmail.com is the email address. Or you can also drop me a line on my Facebook page. And hello, Ryland the Rietario. He's back in the USA. I was wondering where you were, Ryland. He's at a wedding at a castle. And man, he was living it up. But he says he's back from Italy and want to hear a little John Delafosse. You know I can put you on some John Delafosse. Got the best dressed man. He's got that Exotico Stomp t-shirt on today. Good to hear from you, Ryland the Rietario. And also my people in St. Martin Parish. I can't keep up with you, Lacey. You coast to coast and beyond. Seem like every weekend. But this weekend it's a family vacation. So not only Lacey and Sean and your broad cousin sister with y'all, but she, and also with Amy and Piper and everybody. Hope y'all having a good time on that vacation. And thanks for, as always, for listening to the Exotico Stomp. Kelly Marie Dupre listening in my hometown of Opelousas, also working in the workshop, said the workshop is rocking to the Exotico Stomp. Pass me the peanut butter because Herman's got the jam on KRVS. I know that's right. Mel and Tim. Western Union. Exotico Stomp KRVS.
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1: And J.M. Vanney, who kept Jerry Lee Lewis on time. 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

as Stephen Rito from Le Beau, better known as Step, leader of Step Rito and Exotico Outlaws, Houston, Texas. Had him swinging this morning at Buck and Johnny's in Bro Bridge for the Exotico breakfast. Somebody told me. Step Rito and Exotico Outlaws. And before we heard from Step, we heard from Terry. Terry Domingue, leader of Terry and Exotico Bad Boys. Their fantastic version of Hee Haw Breakdown. They was jamming with some Southern Soul, King George, with I Ain't Here to Judge Nobody, Just Wanna Party. I know that's right. And then Tucker James from Lauraville, Louisiana. He's a Southern Soul star, and all over the South and beyond, he had him jumping last Sunday at Exotico Extravaganza, I should say, Blackham Coliseum right here in Lafayette. Turn Me Loose, he calls that one. And we finished off the last hour with John Hart, the fantastic saxophone player with Rockin' Dupsie and also the king of Zydeco, Clifton Chenier, and my old CB radio buddy. Oh, man, we had some great conversations. John was not only a fantastic musician, but a philosopher, too. So he could solve all the problems of the world on Channel 14. Miss him a lot, John Hart with Trouble in Mind. And then Gladys Knight came your way. She's been singing since her teen years, from 82, and still singing and touring. And we heard one of her classics, You're the Best Thing That Ever Happened to Me. And the cousins from Mississippi, Mel and Tim, starting all over again. Well, we started at noon, but we go till 4 right here on the Exotico Stomp, KRVS, 88.7 FM, online worldwide, KRVS.org. Keith Lestraps dropped me a line, ExoticoStomp@gmail.com. Thought he was in Jacksonville, but no, he's coming home. He's on I-10 westbound to Creole Country, jamming to the Exotico Stomp and thinking about that good food and good times waiting his arrival. He's looking forward to some time on the Bayou Teche. And that sounds good, Keith Lestraps. Be careful on that road and come on home. And Ken Saibo checked in. He's got a graduation to attend on this Saturday afternoon. So he's still listening to the Stomp, but he'll have to check out. And don't forget, if you like Ken and you can only hear part of the program, the Stomp is always available 24/7 on demand at the website, krvs.org, and also on the KRVS app. So the last 2 weeks of the program are available. So if Saturday's from 12 to 4, you can't make it, just tune in later on the app or on the web. 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And Sharon and Steve Craig tuned in on this Saturday afternoon. They're enjoying the Stomp. And man, look out. Don't forget Steve's great program, 4 o'clock, right after the Stomp. Jukes, cantinas, and ballrooms. And on today's show is going to be wall-to-wall Southern Soul. It says the Dairy Queen going to need a second shift. Look out now. There's going to be some good Southern Soul and always good music on Jukes, cantinas, and ballrooms right here, right after the Exotico Stomp here on KRVS. Speaking of DQ, that's a good one for the DQ set from the big old Otis Redding. I'll let nothing separate our love, pretty baby. Come here, girl. Let me talk to you a little while.

Hey, y'all, this is Rusty Matoir. 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

who else but pound for pound the best accordion player around? Jeffrey Brusso and all the Creole Cowboys. Doing the Buckwheat Classic, Hard to Stop.

live at the New Orleans Jazz and Heritage Festival. Hard to stop Jeffrey Broussard and the Creole Cowboys. And right before that, we heard the Zydeco Heating and Air Conditioning man, Rustin Matoir, with a reminder we're hurricane-proof. Monday is June 1st, and that means the start of hurricane season. So now's the time to check on your hurricane supplies, the batteries and flashlights, and test the generator if you got it. Get your food and snacks together. But don't eat all the snacks. Remember, that's for the storm. You can always buy some more, but keep those snacks on hand, all the stuff for hurricane season. Starting June 1st, hopefully it's a quiet one. But like Rusty says, we're hurricane-proof, even though she took our roof. And right before that, Aaliyah came your way. Aaliyah was known as the princess of R&B, the queen of urban pop, fantastic voice, sold millions of records, was only 22 years old when she died in a plane crash in 2001. So this coming August will mark 25 years since Aaliyah's been gone, and what a fantastic number she did. At your best, you are a love. The late, great Aaliyah. And speaking of late, great, the big old Otis Redding song that came out after he passed away in a plane crash. A year later, 1969, but a great hand-holding, belly-rubbing number from him. Nothing Can Separate Us. Good stuff from Otis Redding and Aaliyah right here on the Zydeco Stomp KRVS. And speaking of buckwheat, here he is live at El Cito Zydeco and Blues Club. The late Stanley Durrell. Buckwheat Zydeco. Says gotta make a change in your life. Zydeco Stomp KRVS.

JoJo Reed. With his crossover classic. Even some pop stations were playing that one around the Lafayette area when it came out in the 1990s. Not Your Baby's Daddy, Fits on Sean Law. JoJo Reed from Eunice, Louisiana. And late happy birthday, JoJo Reed celebrated a birthday this past week. Hope you had a good one. And right before we heard from JoJo Reed, we heard from Gino Delafosse and French Rock and Boogie doing a little Everly Brothers Zydeco style, When Will I Be Loved? And Gino's doing his usual busy touring schedule. Got 8 gigs between now and next Sunday. This afternoon, he'll be on stage in New Orleans at the Cajun Zydeco Festival on Rampart Street. And Gino plays at 6 o'clock, then back in Lafayette tomorrow at the Rockin' Bowl from 5 until 8. This coming Thursday, he goes to the Rockin' Bowl in New Orleans. And that one from 8 to 11. Then this coming Friday, June 5th, Feed and Seed downtown Lafayette. Bright and early Saturday morning at the Zydeco Breakfast at Buck and Johnny's in Brobridge. He's got a private party next Saturday afternoon, and then Saturday night, a Pats of Chaffalaya Club in Henderson, but he's not done yet. Next Sunday, Cypress Cove Landing on the Levee in Brobridge. You got to go to that website to keep up with all his 8 gigs and more at GinoDelafosseMusic.com. And Gino was topped off by Lynn August, February 2025, we lost Lynn August, a master accordionist and keyboard player and singer, traveled all over the world playing his music, and also founded a company called Touch Tech. It helped visually impaired people use computers and technology. We heard him do a song that goes back to 1957 with one of the guys that started it all. Little Richard put it out at that time, Slipping and Sliding, Zydeco version done by Lynn August. Then we heard from the Grammy winner, the Zydeco band that won an Emmy, led by the late Stanley Dorrell Jr. from Karen Crow, one of his signature sounds called Make a Change in Your Life, one of the classics from Buckwheat Zydeco right here on the Zydeco Stomp, KRVS. Uh-oh. Corey Arsenault, from his brand new Accordion Man release, featuring Erica Fox on this one, Louisiana Man. Zydeco Stomp KRVS.

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And then before that, I Made Up My Mind. Four numbers by Mr. Gary Bertrand and A Touch of Cajun off of a self-titled CD release with Mastertrack Enterprises in the year 2002. 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

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Monsieur Jaime appelle Be Careful, You're Breaking My Heart. 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On continue avec un band appelé High Performance. 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

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I was playing with Preston Bro and Pat and Gary. And when Preston died, Rita came home and she asked me to write a song for Preston. So I wrote that song dedicated to Preston. I call it The Broken Family Waltz. It goes something like this.

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Ouais, mes amis, le band High Performance, messieurs Kevin Dugas, Jimmy Biab, Steve Riley, Jason Bergeron, Richard Como et Brazos Uval. C'est ça que c'est le band appelé High Performance. 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The band High Performance, with those four numbers we just heard there. Le paradis des musiciens, on vient d'atteindre là. Musician's Paradise, or Musician's Heaven, en notre mot, on sort d'atteindre. 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Married to one, in love with another, we heard before that. Avant ça, on l'avait, and le band appelle la valse de la famille cassée, the broken family waltz, la valse de la famille cassée. 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High Performance, with four numbers, off of a 2009 CD release entitled Live from Brobridge. Of course, recorded at the Salle de Danse, the dance hall called La Poussière. 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

0: 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And then before that, The Stars Are Shining Tonight, or The Stars Shine Tonight, Les Étoiles Brillent à Soir, Jackie Caillé, Ivy Duga, and all of the Cajun Cousins. 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
0: Vous pouvez attendre le Weekend Edition de NPR samedi et dimanche, 7h jusqu'à 9h le matin sur KRVS HD3. 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

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It's Colby Lejeune here with you this morning, and I'd like to remind everyone listening in that this program here, Bonjour Louisiane, is proudly made possible by the gracious support of the Center for Louisiana Studies and the University of Louisiana Press. We're also proud to receive the support of the Cajun French Music Association, as well as that of CODAFIL, in other words, the Council for the Development of French in Louisiana. And of course, we're also proud to receive the support of the Louisiana Consortium of Immersion Schools. And all of us, at the end of the day, are so proudly made possible by your support and by your simple listenership. All of us here at KRVS appreciate that well. Thanks for tuning in to Bonjour Louisiane here on member-supported public radio for French Louisiana, KRVS 88.7 FM, Lafayette, Lac-Charles, la radio qui sonne comme la maison. Radio that sounds like home. On continue avec d'autres musiques, mes chers amis. Merci bien pour être là. Allons voir appeler dessus les Pine Leaf Boys pour faire quelques danses dessus un CD appelé Un hommage au passé. 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

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The Festivals Acadiens Two-Step, we just heard there. 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Started off that set, four numbers by the Pine Leaf Boys here in Bonjour, Louisiana, off of a 2008 CD release with the Lionsgate label entitled An Hommage au Passé. In other words, an homage to the past, a tribute to the past. 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

0: 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Dessus cette danse-là, un Steve Riley et les joueurs de Mamou appellent tes parents, veux plus me voir. Your parents or your relatives, same word in French, parents. Typically meaning relatives, actually, but let's call it like that. Your relatives don't want to see me anymore. That classic of the late, great Kenry Fontenot. Well done there by the Mamou Playboys, Steve Riley. And the Mamou Playboys, a number off of a 1995 CD release with Rounder Records entitled La Toussaint, and sorti de la disque Rounder par Steve Riley et les joueurs de Mamou. 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If two clocks are running in the same room, that brings bad luck, is our superstition today. This Tuesday morning here on Bonjour Louisiane, we're going to make our word of the day out of that, the word for a clock, which in French, here in Louisiana, in any case, is un pendule. Un pendule is our word of the day, and that means a clock. Merci bien pour être là, mes chers amis. On va se revoir demain. Soignez-vous autres, restez avec et lâchez pas.
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4: I'm John Broussard, better known as JB. 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
6: The Justice Department won't fight a temporary pause on President Trump's $1.8 billion fund that could pay January 6th rioters. Some Senate Republicans want Trump to end the fund for good. It's Morning Edition from NPR News. Six states hold primaries today. California is using a new voting map designed to help Democrats flip up to five House seats. I'm Leila Faldin.
7: And I'm Amy Martinez. What will tonight's results tell us about the party's chances in November? And columnist David Frum compares Trump's plans to celebrate America's 250th birthday to the nation's 100th and 200th anniversaries. Frum's judgment, a fiasco. It's Tuesday, June 2nd. On this day in 1935, Babe Ruth retired from baseball. The next year, he was in the first Hall of Fame class. News is next.
2: Live from NPR News in Washington, I'm Janine Herbst. Iran says it ended talks with the U.S. because of Israel's continued invasion into Lebanon. This after Israel warned residents of South Beirut, said to be a stronghold of the Iranian-backed Hezbollah militant group, that they needed to evacuate ahead of planned airstrikes. President Trump says he spoke by phone with Israeli Prime Minister Benjamin Netanyahu yesterday, telling him to stop bombing Lebanon. NPR's Aya Batraoui has more.
8: Keep in mind, both these men are facing elections this year. The Iran war is not popular in the U.S., but it does have broad support in Israel. And expanding the war in Lebanon derails those peace efforts with Iran. And Netanyahu put out a terse statement yesterday after his call with Trump that sounded like he was the one calling the shots. He said he told Trump Israel would bomb Beirut if Hezbollah doesn't hold its fire, that Israel's position remains unchanged, and that the military will continue to operate as planned in southern Lebanon.
2: NPR's Aya Batraoui reporting. At least 18 people are dead, more than 100 wounded in Ukraine following massive Russian airstrikes overnight. From Moscow, NPR's Charles Maines reports the attack comes days after the Kremlin warned it would launch, quote, systematic strikes on Ukraine.
9: Ukraine's Air Force says Russia launched more than 70 missiles and 600 drones, with several apartment buildings reduced to rubble in the capital Kyiv and other cities. In a statement, Russia's defense ministry said it struck defense-related targets in response to what it called terrorist attacks by Ukraine. Russian President Vladimir Putin has seized on drone strikes on a college dormitory in occupied Luhansk last month that he says killed 21 students to justify more intense bombardment of Ukraine. Kyiv insists it struck a military unit. Yet the apparent new phase in air attacks comes as Russia's own ground campaign has largely stalled, and polls show growing public fatigue with the war, now in its fifth year. Charles Maines, NPR News, Moscow.
2: The number of children in the U.S. without health insurance is growing fast, according to a new report. NPR's Selena Simmons-Duffin says the report found Texas, Florida, and Georgia accounted for more than half of the increase.
10: Parents know that young children have a lot of doctor's appointments in their first 3 years. That's part of the reason why health insurance is so important during that time, says Elizabeth Burak, senior research fellow at the Georgetown Center for Children and Families.
11: When they don't have access to the care that they need in those early years, they're at higher risk of falling behind developmentally.
10: She co-authored the recent report, which looked at data through 2024.
11: What we found is we are now at the highest level of uninsurance for children under the age of six in nearly a decade.
10: There are signs that this trend is only going to get worse. An analysis by Burak's colleagues found 2 million fewer children covered by Medicaid now than there were when President Trump took office. Selena Simmons-Duffin, NPR News, Washington.
2: You're listening to NPR News. Secretary of State Marco Rubio is set to testify before Congress this morning to present his department's annual budget request. But lawmakers are also likely to focus on the Trump administration's diplomatic efforts around the world. Rubio today will sit before a House and a Senate committee, and it's the first time he's going before Congress since the U.S. war in Iran started. Rubio has defended President Trump's decision to start that war, despite promising in the past not to engage in, quote, forever wars. Researchers are starting to understand how the brain identifies individual words that are spoken in sentences. NPR's John Hamilton has more.
12: When we listen to a familiar language, we hear words. But Dr. Eddie Chang of the University of California, San Francisco, says it's different when the language is unfamiliar.
13: One of the reasons why a foreign language sounds so fast is that you can't hear the pauses between words.
12: Because there aren't many. When we speak, one word just bumps into the next. So Chang's team studied brain activity as people listened to different languages. When it was the person's mother tongue, the brain produced a special signal between each word. But in an unfamiliar language, that signal disappeared. The findings suggest that the brain creates its own punctuation to help extract words from speech. John Hamilton, NPR News.
2: U.S. futures contracts are trading lower this morning. Dow futures are down nearly 0.5%. I'm Janine Herbst,
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1: Good morning, May Martinez. Kids in New York have never had a chance to see the Knicks in the NBA Finals. Tomorrow will be the first time in 27 years. But there could be a snag. Bedtime. The game starts at 8:30 p.m., could go past 11. So yesterday, Mayor Zoran Mamdani signed an executive order repealing bedtime. But when the finals are over, bedtime is back, which I don't understand, because didn't some guy with blue eyes once sing that New York is the city that doesn't sleep? It's Morning Edition.
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3: Before we know it, it'll be mid-June, and the newest federal holiday, Juneteenth, is right there. I'm Cheryl Duvall with Josiah Price, who's deeply involved in an annual production about that date and what it means. Hi.
4: Hello.
3: Wow. The production is called The Juneteenth Story, and your mother, Tawana Benoit, wrote it. You're directing. How many other folks are involved in the production?
4: Oh, I was going through it the other day, and it's 42 people total involved in this massive production, and that includes actors, dancers, singers, musicians, our crew, tech folk. Everyone. It takes a lot of hands and minds to pull this thing off.
3: It is a lot. I mean, what's the age range of the people involved?
4: Oh, well, our youngest actor is 8 years old. I don't want to tell anybody's age. I guess I don't have to be specific,
3: ballpark.
4: But I think maybe in their 60s.
3: In the course of rehearsals, do people in the cast and crew learn more about why Juneteenth matters?
4: Oh, absolutely, absolutely. And the script is so, you know, smartly written, and it kind of talks about, because we have one character, Matthew, who is in the current day timeline, who is very zealous. He's an activist. So he gives us a lot of information about why the Emancipation Proclamation was even signed, because it's not as clean as, you know, we have been taught. Yes. So I've also learned a lot through my mom's writing. Everybody has been, you know, very excited about these new additions to the script and these new layers with the dual casting.
3: And this production has taken place since 2022, right around the time of the Juneteenth holiday. So this year it's at the Acadiana Center for the Arts.
4: Yes.
3: Lay out the times and dates.
4: Yes. So we open on June 19th, and we actually have a special preview performance at 2 o'clock on June 19th for the Boys and Girls Club, as well as the Big Brothers, Big Sisters. And then opening night will be at 7:30 on June 19th. And then we have one more performance at 2 o'clock on June 20th.
3: And the idea is, I take it that this is for people of all ages, pretty much?
4: Yes, it is a family-friendly production, but there are some, sensitive moments and a little language in the first act, at least. But yes, it's a show that the entire family can enjoy.
3: Now, where's the place for people to find out a bit more about it before they go.
4: Absolutely. So this is a co-production between the SWLA Juneteenth Committee and the Black Theater Experience at Heritage Park. So more information can be found at heritageparkparc.org.
3: Josiah Price, thank you for coming to the studio to talk about the Juneteenth story.
4: Absolutely. Thank you.
3: And we wish you a very good holiday. Just keep listening to KRVS.
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0: Good morning, I'm Leila Faldin. The New York Public Library celebrated America's 250th birthday by brewing a beer from George Washington's journal. It was intended more for survival than flavor. Soldiers used it when they couldn't trust the water. A little while after writing the recipe, Washington got sick anyway and went to Williamsburg, Virginia for treatment, which is where he met his wife, Martha. Aw, he had a mead cute. It's Morning Edition.
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6: Hello, you're listening to KRVS. I'm Beth Chasson, and today we're speaking with Ryan Broussard from the Lafayette Public Library System. Ryan, thanks for joining us. You are here today to tell us about the Summer Reading Challenge. It's summertime. Tell me everything that I need to know about the library's Summer Reading Challenge.
7: Oh, we're so excited here at the library. Summer Reading Challenge is like our Super Bowl. We're just so ready. Summer Reading Challenge this year starts from June through July 31st, in which you can sign up online through like Beanstack, which is the app that we use to sign everybody up, or you can do it in person, in which we do all that stuff. We just ask you a couple questions. We also have plenty of signups happening at kickoff, but if you miss kickoff on June 6th, you can have the signup done for you at the branch or your preferred branch, really, or in person throughout the summer up until, you know, you can't have your 30 days. But if you just want to participate for the love of the game, we want it too. So yes, once you hit 30 days of reading, and that reading, we just ask for 20 minutes a day. If you're doing more, we're more than glad to accept that, in which 30 days, you get a good prize. These prizes are age graded, so you're not going to get bouncy balls if you don't want it. But if you want them, that's a different story. We're glad. The adults will get something more adult graded. And then if you keep reading after those 30 days, we will give you another prize. And every time you hit one of those milestones, you are entered into one of our grand prizes. The kids are typically winning a bike, and the teens and adults are typically winning some sort of e-reader. But those prizes, if you'd like to check them out ahead of time, that can be found through our LafayettePublicLibrary.org website, in which which we have a page for summer, specifically dedicated to the prizes, links for the kickoff information, as well as the summer prizes and the paperwork if you want to reprint something out that you might have lost. But we have all this at all our branches. If you have a preferred branch, we encourage you to head over there and ask.
6: And you said the kickoff is on June 6th at the South Regional Library. What can people expect at the summer reading kickoff?
7: Yes, for our kickoff this year, we're going to have Mitch the Magician magic shows. We're going to have cool balloon art. We're going to have face painting, fun jumps, a petting zoo, the bubble bus, all kinds of stuff. We're going to be providing snacks and drinks. We're going to encourage plenty of people to sign up if they haven't already. If you forget or you don't have time, that is something that can be done much later. It doesn't matter. Even if you don't have any intentions to sign up, if you just want to have something that the kids can come and do, we're glad to have people at the branch.
6: That's great. And with about a minute left now, let's talk about where people can find out information about this.
7: Oh, yes. So all kinds of information is available through our LafayettePublicLibrary.org website, as well as our social media. So you can find that on our Facebook page for Lafayette Public Library, as well as the Instagram under the same name.
6: And people can ask at any library. They can probably call if they have any questions. You said there's 9 branches throughout the parish, so there's probably one real close by. 30 seconds left. What do you have to say about summer reading?
7: So we're so excited to see everybody. We love to remind people that all of this is paid for by our taxpayers' dollars. So this is something that we can offer our community. And you attending means that we can decide what we use that money for.
6: Thank you so much, Ryan, for coming in. I am Beth Chasson. Thank you for listening, and stay tuned for more on KRVS.
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17: 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I'm A. Martinez.
18: And I'm Leila Faudel. Good morning. A farmer, a fishmonger, a cook who makes school lunches. These are Sri Lankans who say the war with Iran hurts them thousands of miles away. NPR's Dia Hadid reports.
19: Chuti the parrot demands rice from her perch on a balcony in Dambagula village. Her owner, Nita Kumari, sympathizes. Life's long been tough for the 44-year-old single mom. But now, she says, I'm under pressure. Kumari's a farmer, and she says she's only planted a quarter of her land because she couldn't afford to hire help. That's because of the Mideast War. Both Iran and the US are blocking the Strait of Hormuz. It's a key global route for energy and fertilizer. That blockade has pushed up the price of fuel in Sri Lanka, and that's pushed up the price of food and transport. So Kumari says farmhands are charging more so they can keep up with rising prices. Now it's $10 a day for a man, half that for a woman. For millions like Kumari, the Mideast War is just the latest punch. Sri Lankans have been reeling from crisis to crisis since 2019. This is NPR reporting on the events of Easter Sunday that year.
20: Coordinated bombings killed more than 200 people in churches and in hotels popular with tourists.
19: Tourism is one of the main ways Sri Lanka earns foreign currency. But after the bombings, foreigners emptied out and they stayed away as the pandemic paralyzed international travel. Then another shock jolted the country. This is Ahilan Kadirgamar. He is a political economist at the University of Jaffna.
21: What really pushed us over the cliff was in 2022 when the Ukraine war started.
19: It pushed up the price of gas and key items like wheat and vegetable oil. And that partly caused Sri Lanka to default on its debts, triggering a serious economic crisis. Then, in November last year, a cyclone washed away homes, farms, and killed more than 600 people.
21: Now, the war in Iran.
19: In the town of Sigria, a caterer prepares free lunches for school children. This is part of a government program for about 1.5 million kids. It began 2 years ago to help curb child malnutrition. Nilanthi Kumari has been up since 3 a.m. preparing rice, dal and an okra curry. By dawn, she's shelling 57 boiled eggs, one for each child. At the school, kids have left their open lunch boxes out and Kumari briskly ladles in the food as they play outside. She says, feeding children is a good deed. But she's not a charity. The war's pushed up food prices. She's barely breaking even. But she knows if she walks away, these boys and girls will go hungry. In the capital, Colombo, the deputy finance minister says some children are attending school just to eat.
22: That is the reality. They are starving.
19: Anil Chiantha Fernando says the government wants to spend money to help people get by. That it also needs to spend its limited money to buy oil, which is now much more expensive, to keep industries afloat so the economy doesn't tank through this latest crisis. Fernando cautions patience.
22: It takes time.
19: Sri Lankans are trying to muddle through. In a fishing harbour in the southern town of Gaul, Tanushka chops up fish for tips. Tanushka, who only goes by one name, sharpens his machete, then gets to work on a tuna. Tanushka says there's not much work, and even the tips are stingier. Instead of $3, folks are more likely to hand over 30 cents. He says, how can people buy fish without money? He gestures to his other machete. The handle's fallen off. The last time he bought one, it cost $4.50. Now, it's $18. He says, I can't afford that. I'll just have to wait till things get better. Dear Hadid, NPR News, reporting from across Sri Lanka.
17: Pollinators from birds to butterflies are in decline because of habitat loss, pesticides, and climate change. Chloe Bennett-Steele with State Impact Oklahoma reports on a new effort to expand their habitats.
23: Thank you.
24: It's a sunny day in northern Oklahoma, and Walt Scott is planting a garden.
23: I made that flower bed along the edge there all across the front. And we grow a few peppers and some garlic in there with it, but mostly flowers.
24: Scott is known as the head gardener at Dick Connor Correctional Center, a medium security men's prison in Hominy. He's serving a life sentence and really loves gardening. He spends a lot of time with flowers that line the facility's sidewalks.
23: I just like them. We like to watch the hummingbirds and the butterflies come in, you know.
24: Today, Scott has some extra help. Members of the Oklahoma Monarch Society cart in bags of fresh dirt and native seedlings to start up a new garden. It's part of a partnership between the nonprofit and the state's Department of Corrections. Unused land at four prisons is transformed into native pollinator habitats. Amanda Fitzgerald with the Monarch Society says the gardens are critical for the migrating insects.
0: When monarchs come through Oklahoma twice a year, they are looking for that habitat for them to be able to complete that journey.
24: Helping plant the habitat is Joshua Codina, who normally works with metals at a prison factory.
1: We deal with a lot of hard stuff all day, as far as, you know, working and people, you know, and then to come out here to make something soft, it's just a different experience and it gives you peace of mind almost, I guess you would say.
24: Codina is a citizen of the Kiowa tribe of Oklahoma. He's also serving a life sentence and says he misses being outdoors and watching insects interact with plants.
1: When you're locked up in a cell most of the time of the day, getting to touch a piece of dirt is a piece of freedom.
24: Codina and other gardeners are installing species of milkweed, asters, black-eyed Susans, and blue mist flowers. As the plants take root and grow, migrating birds and butterflies should have a few more places to land in Oklahoma. For NPR News, I'm Chloe Bennett Steele in Oklahoma.
17: That story was produced by KOSU's Sierra Pfeiffer. This is Morning Edition from NPR News. I'm Amy Martinez.
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26: There are few things more captivating than listening to Bill Frisell play the guitar. Today, you are in for a treat because the jazz great is in studio to treat us to solo performances, including songs from his most recent album, In My Dreams. For over 40 years, Frisell's used his instrument to explore jazz, Americana, ambient, and folk music, sometimes on the same record. And he turned 75 this year and has been feeling reflective. In our session today, he looks back to early on in his career.
27: There was this period where I was almost embarrassed to admit that I liked certain songs, you know, like, say I discovered jazz and I want to be a hip jazz guy and I don't want to play any corny stuff.
26: Eventually, he'd break out of a phase he refers to as anything but show tunes. Coming up, he'll share a live performance of a song Barbara Streisand made famous in Funny Girl, People. Bill Frisell in studio. I'm Kaleo. This is World Cafe.
28: This is Bird Note. Masonville Cove in South Baltimore is a special place to study birds. Once a dumping ground for sediment dredged from the harbor, the cove is now a popular urban wildlife refuge, says ecologist Sharon Dorsey.
29: And we have seen a return of wildlife, not just mammals, foxes, otters, but a lot of bird species.
28: Sharon is part of a licensed research team that's monitoring bird populations at the cove with a scientific catch-and-release technique called bird banding. Sharon weighs and measures the captured birds, then fits each with a uniquely numbered metal band.
29: It's like a bracelet that they'll wear for the rest of their lives.
28: That info is recorded in a global database. So if the banded bird is encountered at another station, researchers will know that it spent part of its life in Baltimore. And that's important
29: because not many stations are set up in urban environments. We are essentially trying to describe what birds are doing in these urban spaces. You don't think that they would thrive, but in fact, they find food and mates and other things for their survival
28: Sharon says that over time, this data can reveal which species take refuge at Masonville Cove and how habitat restoration benefits urban birds. This is Blackbirders Week. To learn more, follow the hashtag Blackbirders Week on social media and visit birdnote.org. I'm Dara Miles Wilson.

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1: Since 1963, we're proud to deliver music, news, and culture from the campus of the University of Louisiana at Lafayette. 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
2: From NPR, it's World Cafe. Hey, I'm Stephen Caleo. Jazz guitarist Bill Frisell takes a lot of care with each note he plays. And when he stopped by the studio to talk about his latest album, In My Dreams, he took that same sort of care in choosing the stories he wanted to tell. As we went through a little bit of what he's learned since he started releasing music over 40 years ago. We'll highlight some of my favorite moments from that conversation in a few minutes, but first, let's get to the live music. Here is Bill Frisell playing solo. This is Small Town.

0: That was a live version of Small Town from Bill Frisell on World Cafe. I am Kaleo, and Bill's played guitar since he was a teen, attending the Berklee College of Music in Boston, and then starting his career as a session musician.
1: Early on, I thought I was mistaken, thinking, oh, wow, if I practice real hard, then it's just going to be, I'll learn how to do it, and then it's going to be great. But it didn't take me too long to figure out that that's not the way it works, you know. It no matter how far you go, it's still infinite what's out in front of you.
0: Today, he's known primarily for his work in jazz, but that's not what he listened to as a kid.
1: You know, I grew up in the 50s and 60s, and, you know, by high school, I was listening to, it was like R&B and blues, really getting to blues. And like when I think of what happened just in that one decade, when I was 10 years old to when I was 20 years old, say that. Yeah. I went from the Beach Boys and the Four Seasons to then the Beatles and then the Rolling Stones and then Bob Dylan and the Byrds and Jimi Hendrix and then Miles Davis, and just having my mind blown wide open at that time of my

0: life.
1: And when Frizzell got into jazz, it was a life-changing moment for him.
0: I know it's a bad word, jazz. I don't, whatever that is. When I found that music, it was, there was a few years where I was just, oh, this is, I like shut everything else. This is the ultimate music. And I shut out what I had been, really what I'd grown up with. And I became like this sort of purist, very narrow, you know, this is like 1971 and I was pretending like it was 1956 or something. I was just, that was, I was so into that.
1: And as a result, he had a hard time accepting certain songs that others loved.
0: There was this period where I was almost embarrassed to admit that I liked certain songs, you know, like say I discovered jazz and I want to be a hip jazz guy and I don't want to play any corny stuff.
1: After an anything but show tunes phase, Frizzell fell in love with the song People. Though most of us know it because Barbara Streisand sang it for Funny Girl, Frizzell was introduced to it on a best of album from jazz drummer Chico Hamilton.
0: I recorded that song years ago at the Village Vanguard. And I think you can hear this on the recording. I play the first few notes and someone in the front row just starts laughing, right? And I said, you think I'm kidding? You know, I love this. I don't remember exactly what I said, but it kind of pissed me off that they start laughing. They thought it was a joke, right? You know, and I said, no, this is for real. And then we played the song.
1: Bill still loves playing that song. Here he is live in studio with a solo version of People here on World Cafe.

0: That's Bill Frisell on World Cafe playing his version of a song made famous by Barbara Streisand. That's People. I'm Stephen Kaleo. This is World Cafe. Bill stopped by to play and look back on his career recently. One of the things he's been most known for are his many collaborations.
1: Early on, I would be in situations where I was, okay, you're a guitar player. I want you to play like this or play like that. And that's uncomfortable.
0: That period of time didn't last long as he cemented his reputation as a one-of-a-kind guitar player. But a new issue started to pop up. Later in his career, he wasn't being asked to emulate other guitarists, but he was being compared to a past version of himself.
1: My own history is long enough that they want me to be, because I'm not the same person I was in 1985, right? So, and then that's happened, maybe. They're expecting me to be, sometimes someone will latch on to some, they'll try to push me a little bit too hard. And I don't know.
0: These days, Frisell knows what makes a collaboration work.
1: It's just trust. And if someone wants me to be myself and they trust me, and if everyone's listening to each other and allowing each other, then that's everything.
0: Frisell's got a new record out. It's called In My Dreams. And one of the songs on it that really shines is a Billy Strayhorn and Duke Ellington piece called Isfahan, originally on Ellington's 1967 album, The Far East Suite.
1: When I first came across Isfahan, I didn't even know what Isfahan was. It was just like, wow, that's an odd word. I didn't know it was a place. For a long time, it's just, oh yeah, there's that tune, Isfahan, and it's got these extraordinary, like mind-blowing harmony and melody and things that are just unexplainable, mysterious. And then as time goes, they went on a trip to the Middle East, and it's one of the most beautiful cities in the world, and it's in Iran, and now here we are.
0: Working on his version of Isfahan for the new album, Frisell thought about his process for taking on new songs and how it's changed.
1: It seemed like when I was younger, I could learn. I'm not even sure if I was really learning it. The way your brain works or something, I could intellectually piece together something more quickly, and I could learn a song and play it pretty fast. But as time goes on, it takes me much longer, but I feel like maybe I'm realizing how deep it has to get inside me before I feel like I'm ready to play it. So this song, Isfahan, took me, you know, I would attempt it. I'd get together with my friends and try to play it. But now it's at this place where I just enter into it, and it'll just take me somewhere.
0: Let's hear a live performance of Isfahan. It's Bill Frisell in a live solo performance for World Cafe.

0: That's Isfahan, recorded live in studio by Bill Frisell for World Cafe. That song appears on Frisell's new album, In My Dreams. And the record was released just before he turned 75 years old in March. And while Bill isn't one for making a huge deal of his birthday, the announcer at a recent concert at the Lincoln Center wanted to recognize it.
1: As he was introducing us, he said, you know, it's important that we... I love the way... It was great the way he said it. It's important that we mark these occasions, you know, like... Because when they stop, it's a drag. I thought that was good. It kind of... It was real and it was... But I don't like to dwell on it too much. I want to just keep... I'm just so thankful that I can still keep playing, you know?
0: And we are too. Bill Frisell shared one more solo performance with us, the title track of his new album, In My Dreams. For World Cafe, it's Bill Frisell.

a live performance of In My Dreams. That's Bill Frisell, recorded live in studio, the title track of his latest album. We appreciate him stopping by the studio to talk and play. I'm Stephen Kaleo. More in a moment on World Cafe. Welcome back. It's World Cafe. Huge thanks to Bill Frisell. That performance blew me away. His new album, In My Dreams, is available now. If you want to check out video of that performance, you can find it on our YouTube channel at World Cafe. Thanks to our senior producer, Kimberly Janod, for her work on the session. Back into music with Talking Heads. It's Burning Down the House.

0: You want to get into the music of MJ Lenderman, Manning Fireworks is a great place to start. From that record, She's Leaving You. 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
1: 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Music starts at 6. 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
0: Welcome back to World Cafe. I'm Kaleo. Ray Bull is not one person, but a duo, Aaron Graham and Tucker Elkins, and it's sort of an art collective. They started out making visual art in a Bushwick loft before transitioning over to music. Their sophomore album is called Please Stop Laughing. Here is the title track. It's on World Cafe.

0: Getting down to the end of the hour. Closing you out with the 1979 one-hit wonder from the British group The Records. Great name for a band. That's Starry Eyes. And that does it for us. Really appreciate you listening, and thanks to our affiliates nationwide who make this show possible. We produce this program from WXPN at the University of Pennsylvania in Philadelphia, and we will do it again very soon. I'm Stephen Kaleo. Catch you on the next World Cafe from NPR.
1: 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And by the estate of Joan B. Kroc, whose bequest serves as an enduring investment in the future of public radio and seeks to help NPR produce programming that meets the highest standards of public service in journalism and cultural expression.
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0: From NPR, it's World Cafe. Hey, I am Kaleo, and one of the most dependable sources of indie pop rock and roll in the 2020s comes from Jason Singer and his band Michigander. Thankfully, that well is being refilled with new music on the way. Yeah, new album comes out in July. You will hear that. And yes, you can feel it in your bones. The Rolling Stones have returned. They've got a new record called Foreign Tongues, and we will get into that track in the stars. We'll also make some time for live music from Coldplay.
4: For you I'd wait till kingdom come.
0: Recorded over two decades ago here on this radio show. So join us, won't you? I'm Kaleo. This is World Cafe.
5: I'm Dr. Anthony Lizerwitz, and this is Climate Connections. Climate change is causing more extremely hot days in many parts of the U.S., and a recent report highlights the danger that heat can pose to rural residents. Grace Wickerson is with the Federation of American Scientists. She says many rural residents work outside in the hot sun. And according to the analysis by her group and the nonprofit Headwaters Economics, people in rural areas are more likely to have chronic diseases or other pre-existing conditions,
6: as well as other risk factors like age that make them more vulnerable to the impacts of heat.
5: And it can be hard for rural residents to find relief. Most live far away from a cooling center, and their homes tend to be older and difficult to keep cool. On top of that, rural public health programs are often underfunded, and many rural hospitals have closed. As the climate warms, heat waves are growing more severe.
6: And they're also happening more frequently. So this is putting a lot of stress on people, infrastructure, and communities.
5: But according to the report, there are ways to minimize the risks. For example, implementing workplace protections, funding rural health programs, and retrofitting homes can help keep people safe from heat. Climate Connections is produced by the Yale Center for Environmental Communication. To learn more about climate change, visit climateconnections.org.
0: Are there certain words that trigger your appreciation of spell check? I've got a few. I'm going to confess one of them to you right now because it's the first song we're going to play. It's from Dave Matthews' debut album, Under the Table and Dreaming. No, it's not any of those words. I don't think I've ever spelled satellite properly. But thankfully, spell check exists.

0: hey, how are you? This is World Cafe. I'm Stephen Kaleo. Nice to be here with you. We're going to play some songs. And first one comes from Mount Joy, the LA band celebrating 10 years of being a band. And that's not so bad because they're currently on a world tour doing some U.S. dates throughout June before heading up to the great north of Canada to continue on said tour. So if you're nearby, maybe go check them out. But in the meantime, I have a new song from them called Is Joy Easy? This is Mount Joy on World Cafe.
1: Mary's in her dress, it's getting dark. Sometimes blending in, and just play your part.

0: going shopping. It's The Strokes on World Cafe from their new album, Reality Awaits. Chris Stapleton, Second One to Know, from A Room Volume 1, where you can find it. And we've got two live performances, Coldplay and Bat for Lashes, when we get back to World Cafe.
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0: Live from the archives, it's World Cafe. I'm Kaleo, pulling songs from the vault. Things that have happened, events have transpired, songs have been recorded, and we've captured them. And this one goes back to 2005. Yes, 21 years ago, Coldplay stopping by to play this one, Till Kingdom Come, on World Cafe.

That's Mercury Prize winner Bat for Lashes, musical project of English singer-songwriter Natasha Khan. Daniel, recorded live for World Cafe. Till Kingdom Come, before that, from Coldplay. Both live recordings available on demand in our vault, which is not actually a vault. I think it's the cloud. Worldcafe.org for thousands of performances and interviews. Here's new music from the Rolling Stones. New album is called Foreign Tongues. It's In the Stars.

0: 2022 album Laurel Hell is where you can find that song from Mitski, The Only Heartbreaker. Counting Crows from their debut album, August and Everything After, with Rain King, and new music from the Rolling Stones, In the Stars. A few more songs to go, including Michigander, next on World Cafe.
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0: Welcome back to World Cafe. It's Kaleo, and welcome back to new music, Michigander. Jason Singer has a new album coming out July 31st. It's called Over Before You Know It. And here is another great slice of indie pop called Freaking Out. It's Michigander.

0: putting the wraps on this edition of World Cafe with Turnstile and Seeing Stars from their latest studio album, Never Enough. Hey, thanks for listening. Appreciate that. And shout out to all of the affiliates across the country who make this show possible. We produce this program from WXPN at the University of Pennsylvania in Philadelphia. We'll do it again real soon. I'm Stephen Kaleo. This has been World Cafe from NPR.
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7: Everywhere, it seems, radio plays the same formats and hits. It's why we love one listener's email to KRVS about how our live Vermilionville broadcast made him turn around his car and take his children to see Cajun musicians on stage for the first time. That wouldn't have happened without Radio Acadie.

Hey, good morning, everybody. How's it going? Cecil Doyle back at you. Midday, bringing you sounds on the Medicine Ball Caravan here on KRVS, radio that sounds like home. Got a couple of hours of great stuff we're going to get to. We're going to begin by remembering Mr. Lee Alanzino. The local bassist for decades, supplying the background to so many great artists. He left us earlier this year just, who was that? Past October. The Blue Monday All-Stars back in October of 2025 were here on the Medicine Ball Caravan. Mr. Lee Alanzino, part of that outfit. There'll be a special celebration of his life this evening going on at the Acadiana Center for the Arts. It's called One Last Wish. We're going to be talking more about that. It is open to the public going on this evening from 6 until 9 p.m. Doors open at 5. We're going to remember Mr. Lee Alanzino by a couple of his bass backings. We're going to go back to his the 2005 album from Buckwheat Zydeco, Jackpot. Ow!

letting you down real slow. The late Paul Lil Buck Senegal, along with Mr. Lee Allen Zeno, doing bass there. The blues is killing me. And before that, with another Buck, with Buckwheat Zydeco, Rock Boogie Shout from the 2005 release, Jackpot. I think that won a Grammy, didn't it? Anyway, Mr. Lee Allen Zeno supplying that killer bass line throughout that track. Lee Allen Zeno's Celebration of Life, One Last Wish. It's a community fundraiser to complete the forever home for his beloved Ms. Mary. It takes place this evening at the Acadiana Center for the Arts. From 6 until 9 p.m., doors open at 5. Seating capacity, of course, is limited. There will be food and drinks available there. Again, it is open to the public. Scheduled to appear, Anthony and David Dupsey, Buckwheat Zydeco Jr., Sonny Landreth, the Blue Monday All-Stars, Eric Adcock, Roddy Romero, Michael Juan Nunez, the 504 Horns, Gino V, Ray Boudreaux, Russell Cormier, Sarah Russo, Sharona Thomas, Tika Briscoe, Susie Acock, the Romero Family Band, UL School of Music members, and others like Charlie Wooten, Drew Landry, Ethan Mold, Grant Dermody, Josh Mendoza, Ken August, Ken Beatty. Others are scheduled to appear. It's Lee Allen Zeno, Celebration of Life, One Last Wish, this evening at the Acadiana Center for the Arts. 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

donate button at the top right corner. And thank you for supporting this station. We're trying to get there this week. All right. Tell you what. We got some music coming up ahead. I forgot to cue it up here. All right, we're going to get to the latest from Tank and the Bangas. It's called Move.

Yeah, I'm going to send out for some Pillars and some Cecil B. DeMille for Cecil B. Demented here. Highway 61 Revisited sounds there from Dylan, Tombstone Blues. Before that, Humbird, the moniker of Siri Undland. Her latest track, Daughter of Empire. Cedric Burnside, before that, doing the classic blues number, You Got to Move, from his Grammy-winning album, Country Hill Blues. And we started the set with New Tank and the Bangas featuring Lucky Day. It was called Move. We're going to keep moving. Here's the newest by Aldous Harding. It's called What Am I Gonna Do?

from In Times of Dragons. That's new Tori Amos, Angel Shark. Before that, David Bowie with the title track to Aladdin Sane. That goes back to 1974, I think, I remember correctly. And new music by Aldous Harding, What Am I Gonna Do? It's What Am I Gonna Do? We're gonna play music here until 1 p.m. on the Medicine Ball Caravan. 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We're scheduled at 12 noon to have Maggie Corner dropping by for live in-studio performance. That's tomorrow, high noon, here on the Med Ball, as we do most Wednesdays. We've been doing this for a stretch now. All right, let's get to some more sounds. Yeah, money. Everybody wants money. Everybody needs money. Let's get into a money groove. Here's Little Sonny talking about money.

I need some money, honey. I need some money right away. I need some money so bad.

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I need some money, honey. I need some money so bad. All of my bills behind. I need some money right now. I know your love is so good, baby. I need some money. Oh, yeah. What I want. I need some money. I need some money.

0: Yeah, if she's got money and power, you can just forget it. That's Ali Venable, Money and Power. Before that, John Batiste with Big Money. Yeah, and before that, John Lee Hooker, I Need Money. The best things in life are free, but you can keep them for the birds and bees. Little Sonny started that with They Want Money. Everybody wants money. We all need money. This is KRVS. 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I'm Cecil Doyle. This is the Medicine Ball Caravan. We're going to get ready to take a two-minute break here, take us up to high noon. We're going to get into the next set by Heading Into the Stars. What does that mean? I don't know. Stick around. We'll be back in 2 minutes and fill you in on what's happening.
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6: Hello, my friends. Bonjour. This is Zachary Richard, and I'm here to tell you what KRVS means to me. 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
0: KRVS is right. Cecil Doyle back with more Medicine Ball Caravan. We're going to start this second hour with a song that sounds like a summer song if I've ever heard one. Here's the latest from the Stones.

No Stars, the late Rebecca Del Rio from the Twin Peaks The Return soundtrack. Before that, the Vindies from their album Trap Door and a track called Same Stars. Before the Vindies, The Dip, taking the paddle to the stars. And beginning the hour with the Rolling Stones, their new summer song, In the Stars. 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

me assert my firm belief that the only thing we have.

Velvet Underground, Can't Stand It Anymore, before Velvet's The Nude Party, kind of channeling their vibe there with Feels All Right, kind of sounding velvety-like, and Boss Gloss, It's All Right, from Meteorite, their album from a couple of years or so back. This is the Med Ball on KRVS. Just another reminder that this evening it is the Lee Allen Zeno's Celebration of Life, One Last Wish, a community fundraiser to complete the forever home for his beloved Ms. Mary. Takes place at the Acadiana Center for the Arts tonight. Doors open at 5. Show is between 6 and 9 p.m. Again, consider that seating can be limited there, but scheduled performers include Anthony and David Dupsey, Buckwheat Zydeco Jr., Sonny Landreth, Blue Monday All-Stars, Eric Adcock, Roddy Romero, Michael Juan Nunez, 504 Horns, much, much more. This evening, Lee Allen Zeno's Celebration of Life, One Last Wish. Donations, of course, are appreciated. 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It is a Tuesday. That means we are heading to E-Town come 1 o'clock and 2 p.m. It's Ranella Rose Champagne with Lost in Love. In the meantime, let's keep grooving with the Full Flower Moon Band.

And then they laid her on a table. She connected with the inhaler. And the needle was shifting like crazy. She was completely still. It was like a painting of a vase. She just lay there, and the gas traveled fast through the dorsal spine and down and around the anal cavity. Her cranium. It was really great, man. The gas had inflicted her entire spine with the elements of a voluptuous disease.

Pedaling Through Poppies. That's Poppies, the group La Luz out of Los Angeles. They performed here at the Acadiana Center for the Arts a couple of years back, I think. Before that, Patti Smith, going back to, what was it, 1976, her second release, Radio Ethiopia, and her track entitled Poppies. And the Full Flower Moon Band, singing of those illegal things, here on the Medicine Ball Caravan on KRVS. We're going to be done in about another 13 minutes here on the MBC. But we're going to be stopping in E-Town, of course, as we always do every Tuesday at 2 o'clock. It's Ranella Rose Champagne with another edition of Lost in Love. And 3 o'clock, it's Après-Midi, all this afternoon on KRVS. Okay, let's get into, go back to 1968. This is the Los Angeles group Spirit.

0: Elijah. That's from the debut album by the Los Angeles group Spirit, here on the Medicine Ball Caravan. 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
1: Hello, Louisiana. This is Colby Lejeune. 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
5: Hi, this is Nick Forster. 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

0: From E-Town Hall in the foothills of the Rocky Mountains, it's E-Town with this week's guests. From Bozeman, Montana, Madeline Hawthorne. From Denver, Colorado, Jake Plummer. And from Portland, Oregon, Fruition. I'm Helen Forrester. Right now, join me in welcoming our wonderful host, Nick Forrester.
1: Thanks, Helen. Welcome, everybody. Welcome to E-Town Hall, a classic variety show, E-Town style. That's what we have for you all this week. Many people don't remember what a classic variety show is like, but we grew up with those things, Ed Sullivan and others. We've got a young singer-songwriter who moved from New Hampshire to Montana, settled in the Rocky Mountain West, got married, stayed there, and then started to travel around singing her great original songs. We've got a former NFL quarterback who has, after years of punishing his body, as so many professional athletes do, he's discovered the benefits of medicinal functional mushrooms, and he's here to help us learn more about that. And up first, we got a band from the Pacific Northwest that got its start literally in 2008, playing on the streets of Portland. They have since released a bunch of records and toured everywhere, and they built a really strong following based on their great live shows and songwriting. Their latest record has a comforting title. It's called How to Make Mistakes. And it was recorded right here, actually, at our recording studios, right behind this wall on the stage. So they are back home, in a way, with some new music. So please welcome back to E-Town, Fruition.
2: Well, gee, thanks. Well, we're going to keep Nick up here to kick off the show with us on the pedal steel. And we're going to play you the opening track from the aforementioned record that was recorded here at E-Town Studios.

0: Hey, welcome back, you guys. It does feel good having you back in the building. This is, I know, kind of a familiar spot for you. Making your last record downstairs in the studio and kind of diving into all the local coffee shops and restaurants while you're hanging out and being Boulderites for a little while.
1: And record stores.
0: And record stores, yeah. And it's really interesting seeing the videos from the songs from the new record, because what I notice is you really are a band that can play live and make a record that way. Like, not all bands can do that. So congrats to you guys.
2: Thank you. I wasn't sure that we were. I was scared that we weren't, actually, you know, when the idea got pitched to do it that way. The studio is the freedom to be picky, you know, a live show, whatever you did, that's what you did. So I was intimidated at first, and I'm really glad we gave it the old college try, because we succeeded.
0: And you covered your bases with your album title.
1: That's right. That was actually kind of a clutch moment. We have a song called Made to Break that's a co-write between Mimi and I, and there's a line in it, I'm still learning how to make mistakes. And when this whole thing first started, we weren't going to do it live. And so what we were trying to do is just come into the studio and get as many songs down as we could. And I was like, you guys, if we're going to get all these, we should just do them live.
0: Yeah.
1: And it ended up working. The second we played that song that had the line about how to make mistakes,

0: line about how to make mistakes, that was the moment where it was like, then we can call it how to make mistakes. And we were like, done. It's all live. Got to do it.
1: Yeah. What's the vibe out there? You're traveling, you're touring, you're doing all the things. How is it for you guys as a band out there?
2: We are still doing the thing. And I keep saying that we're just getting started. You know, we have three songwriters and a lot of life to live.
1: Yeah.
2: Which results in a lot of songs, it turns out.
1: Yeah.
2: And by the end of this year, we'll have 5 kids in this band.
1: Wow.
2: And so we keep growing and we keep changing and our songs keep reflecting that. And we'll just keep recording them and playing them and hopefully playing them for crowds.
1: You know, what's nice is that some bands do sort of feel like family. And so when you introduce kids into a scenario like that, it can be disruptive. But I don't think it's going to be that way for you guys. I think it's going to be seamless. You might get less sleep a little bit.
0: That's okay. You're kind of used to that being on the road. So.
1: Yeah.
3: We might just make a kids album in the next couple years. Who knows? Who knows? We've planted the seeds.
1: And the pandemic has come and gone. There's sort of like the ebbs and flows of how people can survive playing music. Obviously, there's less commerce in terms of people buying music and records and all that stuff. But you're finding ways. I know some bands have luck getting their songs in TV and radio shows and stuff like that. Do you have people working on that for you to get your songs placed in stuff?
3: Supposedly. That's what they keep telling
0: us. That's what they say.
1: Yeah.
3: But, you know.
1: Maybe with the kids' record.
3: Yeah, maybe.
0: We've had a few placements here and there, but we would like a lot more.
1: Yeah.
0: So if you're listening and you like this music,
1: yeah,
0: you want to use it for a movie, we would love to be in your movie.
1: Yeah. I know my band, Hot Rise, we thought it would be really cool to be in a movie. And when it finally happened, it was very exciting, except for one thing. It was the remake of The Blob, which lasted maybe a week in the theaters. I don't even know. It was just like...
3: Wow, I can't wait to look that up.
1: Hey, our song's going to be in a movie. It was really... was not a game changer for us. Let's just put it that way.
3: It probably paid for something, at least.
1: I'm not sure it did, Mimi. But it was something to talk about, for sure. Anyway, listen, welcome back. We got more music to get to, and just happy you're here. Please welcome back to the stage at E-Town, Fruition.
2: Good man. Family man.
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0: That's fruition in the Pacific Northwest. Tyler Thompson, Jacob Anderson, Kellen Acebrook, Jeff Leonard, Mimi Naja. They'll be back. Play some more music later on in the show. Fruition.
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0: Well, that was fun. Mimi Naja on the mandolin. I got to play an old... So as I mentioned, we've got a variety show for you. I mentioned that Madeline Hawthorne is here, and she's going to be out. Fruition's going to be back. And up next, something we have never, ever done before, and that is to delve into the connection between NFL football and mushrooms. We haven't ever done that. I know you think it sounds strange, but the research is solid, the need is real, and the best person to help us learn about this is with us this week. Jake Plummer was an outstanding high school and college athlete. He went on to play college football at Arizona State University, where he led the team to an undefeated season and a Pac-10 championship. And then he went on to play for the Arizona Cardinals and the Denver Broncos. He had a 10-year career as an NFL quarterback, and that is hard to do. More recently, he has become an advocate for both pickleball, which we aren't going to talk about, and more importantly, mycology, the study and use of a wide variety of mushrooms in the field of health and human fitness. So please welcome to the E-Town stage, Jake Plummer.
4: Hello.
0: Welcome, welcome, welcome. Yeah, this is cool. Thanks for being here. Hey, I just want to do a little bit of background. You grew up in Idaho. Am I right that your family had like a rural sawmill out in the country somewhere?
4: My dad was a lumber broker, so he sold lumber. We didn't actually have a mill.
0: Okay, cool.
4: But yeah, I grew up in the mountains of the Sawtooth region in central Idaho. So yeah. Coming to Colorado was a blessing because I love the mountains and trees and rivers and lakes.
0: And what a career, man. It's just very rare to do what you did, to actually have that success in high school, to be recognized, to be drafted, to be recruited, to have 10 years in the NFL. That's very hard to do.
4: Yeah, as a youngster, I had two older brothers. So had I had sisters, I might have been a dancer or an actor or something else. But they were sports crazy. So everything we did was centered around sports.
0: It's so cool. I often wonder about this place where you're in your 30s and you're still young and you're healthy and your football career is over and you have to reinvent, you have to recalibrate, think about who you are and what you're going to do next.
4: There's a duality where I was quarterback on the field, commanding the attention of these big men that are gladiator-esque, big guys that could kill you, but I'm yelling at them and they're listening, to then like to then come off of that field and be taking out the trash and balancing checkbooks and doing normal everyday life things. And a lot of guys really are challenged by that, and it's a struggle. And so it takes some time.
0: Yeah. What kind of shape are you in? I mean, I just imagine the punishing that anybody who has a 10-year career in the NFL has endured, and you were probably pretty beat up by the time you stepped off the field.
4: Yeah, I'd like to say I'm in really good shape for the shape I'm in.
0: Yeah.
4: And Yeah, you just got to stay active. Yeah. You can easily go down that path of, oh my God, my body's going to break apart. I'm going to have CTE. I'm going to have all these issues. But our bodies are amazing. Our bodies are very intelligent, and so is nature. And so it's been fun to challenge myself to feel good and stay active.
0: Yeah. Speaking of that transition towards feeling good, I'm imagining that CBD was like the first sort of natural remedy that produced some benefit to athletes that was also carrying a little bit of a stigma. Because like CBD is, it's weed, it's whatever, you know, there was misunderstanding. Is that right?
4: Yeah, that was really the challenge, was educating a lot of people the difference between THC and marijuana gets you high, as opposed to CBD that was similar qualities, but you didn't get that psychotropic feeling, that high. Charlotte's Web was really the eye-opener when I got involved with that group that was working with little children with epileptic seizures, Dravet syndrome, serious disorders, and nobody was listening. Yeah. So the former players, we got together and we started doing When the Bright Lights Fade, telling our story of, hey, when the lights go off, one, your body's in pain and you don't know how to deal with it. You've been given pills, shots, whatever you needed. And so when that stops, your body goes, whoa, and you start feeling all the damage. And so that really was what piqued my interest in natural wellness. I did grow up with a grandma that was a vegetarian, and I ate tofu when I was a kid back in the 70s and 80s. And great, I'm grateful that my mother and my grandmother taught me about health and eating right. And so now it's kind of the message I like to send to a lot of my former teammates and anybody that's listening, that, you know, you can be the reason why you are in pain and not thriving by just what you're putting in your body.
0: Yeah. In case you just tuned in, you're listening to E-Town. My guest is Jake Plummer. When did you sort of cross paths with mushrooms as a beneficial substance for managing all of those challenges?
4: It was a Santana concert in Boise, Idaho.
0: Yeah, right.
4: My brother's friend gave me a stem and a cap. That was a hell of a concert, though. It was really good. So I've known about them. I've taken them in the mountains and the sawtooths with my brothers and cousins. But it's not something I did when I was playing or anything like that. When I met Del Jolly working with Charlotte's Web, he gave me some tinctures, some mushroom extracts. Said, check these out. This might be something we should look into. Started taking them. I felt from the CBD inflammation going away. And when I started taking those mushrooms daily, basic shiitake, lion's mane, cordyceps, turkey tail, some reishi, my favorite, my body felt even better. Like inflammation was now gone in these joints that I had trouble getting up off the ground. Now I'm popping up off the ground. Even now, you know, I don't ache. I'm sore if I'm active, but I don't ache nonstop. And so that's when we decided to dabble in the functional mushroom category, which is a very wide array of mushrooms that are very good for us. And we're just learning that here in American culture. It's been used in Eastern medicine and Chinese medicine for centuries.
0: Yeah.
4: And we're finding there's a lot of benefits and there's still so much to be discovered.
0: Yeah. And you've got a farm where you're growing mushrooms out in Fort Lupton or Eastern Colorado?
4: Yeah. We started a company called Umbo. And then Dell had a friend of his who bought this farm in Fort Lupton, and it was a mushroom farm. And Dell said, hey, you've been wanting to grow mushrooms. Here you go. So that's what we did. We started Michael Love Farm. And now some of that, those mushrooms are going in the Umbo products, and it's really fun. I'm enjoying this because it's such a huge thing that we don't know much about. We're just learning every day, and it's super fun.
0: Speaking of huge, I think the world's largest living organism is a mushroom, right?
4: Yep, something up in Oregon. And the Rockies here have some of the, I think, the most diverse amount of species on North America. And they're watching. They're out there. They're everywhere you go. Say hi to them. Then they'll know you're there. Right. But yeah, there's lots to learn. The fungi queendom, I like to call it, is vast. I hold it in high regard. Our company holds it in high regard. The farmers, we treat it like our mother. We're not going to just throw it out there to try to profit from it. We want to make sure we're nurturing that.
0: I read somewhere recently that these underground networks of interconnected fungi communicate with each other, and they have a language and a vocabulary. And there's electrical impulses that go back and forth among them. So when you say they're out there, they're watching, they're looking at you, it's not just nonsense. You're making a point that science has confirmed.
4: Yeah, they're doing a lot of studies. They're capturing those sounds and trying to decipher them. So that's why I say hi to that mushroom, because it's going to send it all the way around the entire globe. And every other mushroom will know who you are. And wherever you go, there you are. And there they are watching you. So yeah, it really... that's the fun part of this, is that we have yet to discover so much.
0: Yeah, that's cool. Well, congratulations on so many fronts, but including finding a new passion, because again, that transition is tough and you've done it really well.
4: Yeah, well, thank you, Nick. It's great to be here. Yeah. A great place. Thanks for having
0: me. Jake Plummer, thanks so much for being at E-Town.
4: Awesome.
0: Peace, love, and mushrooms. I'm Nick Forster, and this is E-Town. And we are going to have more music from Fruition later on in the show. Right now, I want to tell you about our next guest. Madeline Hawthorne grew up in New Hampshire and New England, went to college in Bozeman, and she never left. She got married. She built a music career. She has since been touring and writing and observing and exploring. As she travels around, she's shared the stage with a lot of really well-known people, including folks like Jason Isbell and Sierra Hull and John Craigie and Nathaniel Rateliff. And she's here for her first visit. So please welcome to E-Town, Madeline Hawthorne.
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0: Nicki Minaj, everybody.
1: Madeline Hawthorne from New England, now living in Montana. Are you related to Nathaniel Hawthorne, the author who wrote The Scarlet Letter and that kind of stuff?
2: I mean, I looked it up and I couldn't find it, yeah. But I mean, maybe.
1: Yeah.
2: Who knows?
1: I think it's very likely.
2: Yeah.
1: Well, welcome to E-Town. You sound great. Good singing.
2: Thank you.
1: I also, speaking of the internet, did a little looking around and I saw that your dad recently retired from a very E-Town friendly kind of a gig. He was the sustainability officer or something like that at the university.
2: Right. Yeah, so he started, when the sustainability program started at the University of New Hampshire, they hired my dad about 30 years ago, and he worked tirelessly for years and years, and he built it from a program to an institute, which gave it a lot more power and influence in the university and beyond to positively affect communities and support in all areas of sustainability.
1: Yeah.
2: And so we flew out to New Hampshire and we brought him to a James Taylor concert to celebrate. It was great. Yeah. So he's easing in pretty well to retirement.
1: So just like Jake Plumber, you had some hippies in your family too.
2: Yes, definitely.
1: Yeah. And you played guitar, your dad.
2: Yeah.
1: So
2: yeah.
1: When you grew up, you must have been singing. And who were your favorite singers?
2: My mom was one of my favorite singers, and she's a classical performer in Boston. So when we were really little, we'd get dressed up and go to the Wang Theater, and she was the solo soprano, and she performed a lot with the Handel and Haydn Society and Boston Baroque. And but as a little girl, just watching my mom walk out on stage in front of an orchestra and a choir behind her and sing with no amplification in these rooms built for acoustic instruments, including vocals, was pretty influential when I was a little girl.
1: Yeah. Intimidating or inspiring?
2: Well, it's my mom, so it was inspiring.
1: Yeah.
2: There's other songwriters and vocalists who are definitely intimidating and inspiring at the same time, like Susan Tedeschi. Seen her so many times and love her voice. Grace Potter, when she came to Montana, I remember seeing her live and thinking, like, whoa, how do I channel that kind of energy? Because she's got something.
1: Yeah. So you drove to college with a boy.
2: That's right.
1: And then what happened?
2: We went to school off and on. Bozeman has an average, at the time, matriculation rate of like 5 years. I got my residency, which meant I took some time off of school and delivered pizza and went to music in Bozeman, which is such a fun town to be in your 20s.
1: And you married the boy.
2: Yeah, and then we got married eventually. Yeah. Yeah, we've been together 18 years.
1: Wow,
2: yeah,
1: congratulations.
2: Long time, so.
1: Well, listen, we've got more music to get to, and we're just glad you're here.
2: Thanks for having me.
1: Madeline Hawthorne, welcome back to E-Town.
2: Yeah. Thank you. All right. How about the E-Tones, everyone? Okay, here's a song off my second record. It's called Where Did I Go Wrong?

0: The song is called Strange Familiar.
1: Hey, Helen.
2: Hey, Madeline. Isn't she wonderful? Yes.

0: Madeline Hawthorne. Bozeman, Montana, along with Taylor Sims on the guitar and the E-Tones, Adam Bodine, Christian Teal, and Bradley Morse, the birthday boy. That's Madeline Hawthorne. Good song, good singing, along with Helen Forster singing harmony.
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0: I'm Nick Forster. You're listening to E-Town. I want to say hello to folks who are listening to E-Town on stations like WUWF in Pensacola, Florida, on KDTR in Missoula, Montana, 103.3 FM, and on WOUB in Athens, Ohio, 91.3 FM. Thanks for listening, folks. 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Anyway, all that stuff is online at etown.org. You can also find a few thousand videos on our YouTube channel, and we're moving on. I told you it would be a variety show. This Fruition band has been a band for a while, and it shows just the way they control what they do on stage. And it's not unlike the former NFL quarterback describing how he's controlling the situation that he's controlling about. But life journey and how beneficial mushrooms are going to play a part in his long-term health, it's also so cool. And it's great to hear from Madeline Hawthorne, a great up-and-coming songwriter who's just kind of getting started. Right now, please welcome back to the stage, Fruition.
4: Well, thank you, Nick, and thank you, Madeline, and thank you, Jake. This has been a very, very cool night, and we're honored to be here.

0: Thank you so much. Oh, I really like Nick on that pedal steel on that.
1: That's fruition, folks. Tyler Thompson on the drums, J. Cobb Anderson on the electric guitar and the vocals, Kellen Esbrook on the keyboards and the vocals, Jeff Leonard on the bass, Mimi Naja on guitar and mandolin, vocals, fruition. We've got time for one more song. I want to get everybody out here on stage, and we're going to do one more song together. I want to thank all our guests this week for being a part of the show this week. Thanks to the E-Tones. Thanks to Helen Forster. Thanks to Fruition. Thanks to Jake Plummer, the NFL quarterback and now advocate for and business leader in Beneficial Mushrooms. Thanks to Madeline Hawthorne along with Taylor Sims. We are going to do one more song together. You know, we always figure these ones out right before the show starts, these finales, and it's not always easy. We thought about this song as maybe an option, and you know, we thought about it. You remember which one it was? Yeah.
2: Oh, yeah.
1: We're going to do this one.

seemed too commercial and familiar to everybody, so we just thought that's pretty good. We thought we'd maybe bring it back to more of a folky roots place. So we thought about this other one.

But we liked the groove, so we just kept going. And we found a song we hope you like. I'm Nick Forster. Hope you can be with us next week right here in E-Town.

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0: Ladies and gentlemen, it's my unmitigated pleasure to introduce to you tonight a fine, fine lady who I've known for quite some time. She's news in New York. She's the fairest in Paris. She's Ranella Rose Champagne. Put your hands together now.
1: Why, thank you. Thank you, thank you so much. Thank you. Well, howdy, partners, and welcome to another edition of Lost in Love with me, your host, Ranella Rose Champagne. As always, I would like to thank you once again for tuning in to KRVS 88.7 FM in Lafayette and Lake Charles. Yes, and you know that goes out to all of YOU. Well, guess what? 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And as always, thank you so much for your ongoing support. We're in the final stretch, y'all. We really, really are. And are counting on YOU to help us get there, y'all. One more round of applause, because you are awesome. Without you, there would be no us. So you know what that means. Without further ado, you know what time it is. Without further ado, the time has come. Yes, it has. The time has come to go ahead and get this party started, honey.

0: All right, and that is what I am talking about, y'all. We started out this edition of Lost in Love with It's Mighty Dark to Travel by Bill Monroe and his Bluegrass Boys. And I'm going to dedicate that one to Ted and Maxine Ducray out in Lauraville, Louisiana. They love them some Bill Monroe and his Bluegrass Boys, and I do too. Following that, Take This Job and Shove It by Johnny Paycheck. Following that, If I Needed You by Townes Van Zandt. And y'all know, I am going to dedicate that very sweet song to my wonderful Aunt Josephine and Uncle Wick out in Memphis, Tennessee. Y'all show your love for Aunt Josephine and Uncle Wick. That one is for you. Following that, how about Looking for Love by Johnny Lee? Another fave of mine, both these are, Crackers. We haven't heard that one in a while. Crackers by the fabulous Miss Barbara Mandrell. Shout out to Elizabeth Ogeron, okay? Introduced me to Crackers years ago. Following that, Traveling Man by The Queen. Y'all bow your heads for Dolly Parton. And concluding that set, No More Jambalaya by the amazing, amazing Miss Emily Nystrom. Y'all show your love for Emily. Love that one, too. She has a beautiful voice, such a fountain of talent. So we, wait a minute. I know that someone is wanting to say something to y'all. Wait, hold on 1 second.
1: Hello, y'all. This is Aunt Josephine.
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0: Oh, my gosh. Thank you so much, Aunt Josephine and Uncle Wick. Well, guess what, y'all? We have us one very, very incredibly special birthday darling, who just so happens to go by the name of Miss Sophie Eliza Howard. Hello. And she also happens to be my incredible, incredible niece. So I want to dedicate these next two songs to you, Sophie, okay? And she is jet-setting, traveling all over the place, and let's just say she hit the road. Okay, and this is a song that I know you like, and the next one is dedicated to you and your mother on that road trip that y'all just had. So y'all take a listen, and happy birthday, you wonderful birthday, darling.

OMG. We are surely trucking through this edition of Lost in Love, y'all. I know. Oh, my gosh. We just heard I Got Ways by the wonderful Miss Kathleen Edwards. Before that, we heard Why Have You Left the One You Left Me For by the another fabulous Crystal Gayle. OMG, I love her too. Oh, my God. Okay, I know. Prior to that, From the Start by Leve. And before that, Moving Right Along by Kermit and Fozzie. And that is a shout out to my wonderful sister, Jennifer Howard, and her incredible daughter, Sophie Eliza Howard. Y'all, round of applause for the birthday, darling. And also, This Will Be an Everlasting Love by Natalie Cole for Sophie Eliza Howard. Well, listen, just another quick reminder that we are in the final stretch of our $25,000 endowment campaign. So y'all go ahead and push that red donate button, y'all. Go to krvs.org and please hit that red donate button if you are able to. Anything is a great contribution to us and the future of KRVS. So thank you so much for that. We are going to keep on keeping on with this edition of Lost in Love. I hope you're having a wonderful Saturday or a fabulous Tuesday.

no. Say it isn't so. Because if you are just tuning in, you are, in fact, catching the tail end of this week's edition of Lost in Love. We heard Let's Stay Together by the fabulous, wonderful Miss Tina Turner. I know. And I am going to do a shout-out. Y'all, show you love for the fabulous, also fabulous, Miss Gail George. She loves her some Tina Turner, and I do too. So shout-out to you, Gail George. Okay, one more round of applause. Following that, You Sexy Thing by Hot Chocolate. And concluding that set, What You Gonna Do by Pablo Cruz. Shout out to Cherie Royer and Mr. Richard Stokes, because they love that one too. Okay, one more. But guess what? Just when you thought we didn't have us another birthday, darling, I am wrapping up this edition of Lost in Love by paying very special birthday, darling, tribute to a man that we all know and love so much. Y'all, show you love for this wonderful birthday, darling. Show you love for Mr. Herman Fuselier. Herman Fuselier, thank you so much for your wonderful Zydeco stomp and all the wonderful songs and music and everything that you give to us here at KRVS. So I want to dedicate this next song to Y-O-U. I know your birthday was last Saturday, but I hope it is an extended birth celebration, okay, into this week. Let's just make it a birth month, okay? One more round of applause for Herman Fuselier. Here you go.

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4: Good afternoon, and welcome to Après Midi on KRVS, the show that brings you interviews and insights from folks doing great things in our community. My name is Peggy Dersch, and today I'm talking with Josiah Price of the Black Theater Experience, along with Braden Landry, a graduated senior of Lafayette High. And Braden is here today because he is the winner of the recent Act So competition that BTE sponsored. So, Braden, I'm going to ask you all kinds of questions about that in just a moment. But, Josiah, first remind us about the Act So competition. I believe it's a national competition.
5: Yes.
4: Tell us about it and how did BTE get involved? What is BTE's involvement with that contest?
5: Yes, so it's a nearly 50-year-old competition nationwide. It's powered by the NAACP. It stands for the Afro-Academic Cultural Technological Scientific Olympics.
4: That is a mouthful.
5: It is.
4: All right, so we'll just call it the Act So.
5: Yes.
4: Okay.
5: And some people also call it the Olympics of the Mind.
4: Okay.
5: So it encompasses like 34 different categories, including STEM, vocal, dance, robotics, and dramatics, which is the category that we at BTE hosted this year for the very first time in Lafayette.
4: Right. You were here just a month or so ago telling us about that competition. It happened on April 18th, I believe.
5: Exactly.
4: And how many competitors did you have?
5: So this year, we actually had only one competitor, Mr.
4: Okay.
5: Braden Landry.
4: All right. Fantastic. So, Braden, when you heard about this contest, or how did you hear about the contest? Let's start there.
6: So it was like it was very like late at night, but Josiah texted me. He was like, "Hey, Braden, I think you should do this." And he sent me the flyer, and I was like, maybe I should just try it out, you know? Maybe I should just expand my, you know, clavicular. Maybe I should just try something out. And I gave it a shot, and here we are.
4: And you hadn't done any dramatic performance before then?
6: No, ma'am. All I've done was theater tech for the past 4 years.
4: So you've certainly watched a lot of actors
6: doing
4: their craft. So it wasn't completely new to you. So, Braden, what did you perform for this contest?
6: So my monologue or piece, if you want to call it, was a monologue from Top Dog Underdog, and what a great play it is, by the way. We went over a couple of monologues, and I decided, you know, I want to do this part. Like, I want to do this piece, because this one was just, like, really impactful on me, because both of these characters are very just, very great, you know, and they just brought out, like, a energy, you know, that I just enjoyed. So,
4: which character did you perform?
6: It was Link.
4: Link, right. Mm-hmm. And just a little bit of a capsulation maybe of what that monologue was about?
6: It was Booth, sorry.
4: Okay.
6: Booth, he was trying to convey his brother that, you know, pitching cars on the street was a good thing, you know?
4: Mm-hmm.
6: Link himself, they were both good at throwing cards. And Booth wanted to expand, you know, Link's, you know, mind on the street. Maybe he wanted to go on that street and just throw cards, and maybe they can make a living out of it. But the problem here was Link didn't believe in his brother, because his brother wasn't, like, a good person. He was mischievous. He was doing bad things, you know. And then he just conveyed them, and then they did it. And that's how we went.
4: Excellent. What kinds of challenges did you encounter?
6: Challenges. So, for sure, it was confidence. I am a very quiet person. I don't really do a lot of, like, talking. I'm the most private, like, quietest person in the room. And one thing for sure that had me challenge was trying to speak up for sure. Even during my interview, like, I couldn't even look at them. I was very nervous with my pacing as well. And yeah, just confidence, more likely it was confidence.
4: Excellent. If you're just joining us, we are talking here with Braden Landry, a graduated senior from Lafayette High, and he was the winner of the Act So competition sponsored by the Black Theater Experience and Josiah Price's here from BTE, talking about that contest as well. Braden, so you got some feedback from the judges, should we call them, or critics? What kinds of feedback did you get, and how do you think you'll use that feedback as you prepare for the next level of competition?
6: So for sure, the feedback they gave me were, it was definitely something that you can tell in me, that you can see that I'm nervous while I was performing that monologue, right? So one of the main problems were I wasn't looking at the audience. And that was the biggest problem I definitely faced, because I don't think I gave them any type of eye contact at all during that. But I knew my monologue very well, which kind of saved that in a way. But definitely if I gave them that eye contact, knew who I was talking to, so they can feel like what I'm feeling while I'm doing that piece, it could have definitely impacted it way more.
4: Well, let me just say, the listeners can't see this, but as you are talking to me, you are using a lot of direct eye contact. Mm-hmm. And of course, it completely conveys, you know, the meaning behind the answers that you're giving. So good job already implementing feedback. So you're excited, I'm sure, about going to Nationals.
6: Of course.
4: And I'm going to ask Josiah to fill us in on a few of those details. Josiah, where and when are these Nationals?
5: Yes. Yeah, so this year, Nationals are being held in Chicago. Yes.
4: Very cool.
5: Mid-July, it's going to be, we're going to be there for 5 days. So it's more than just a competition. It really engages with the students, and there are different workshops speakers and past Act So competitors that are, you know, now thriving, who come and speak to the kids, encourage them, and teach these master classes. I know that there, you know, this competition has been going on for about 50 years. And I know, like, people like Lauryn Hill, she was an Act So winner. So was Jada Pickett Smith, and, you know, countless other people. So it is an incredible experience. I was afforded the trip to go, like, last year, because I serve as a mentor and judge for the New Orleans branch, which is why I even knew about this competition. And I went with them last year to North Carolina and was just blown away by the size of this competition and the impact that, you know, it will have on these young students' lives.
4: What an amazing opportunity. Mm-hmm. And Braden certainly won't be going by himself. Somebody will be traveling with him. Who will that be?
5: That will be me.
4: You.
5: Yes, I'll be the chaperone. And I believe his mother, I don't think she's going to miss this one. So I believe she's going to come along with us.
4: So what kinds of support do you need from the community to make this happen for Braden?
5: Yes, so we are, you know, it's our goal, and the reason that we're only doing one competition this year is because we want to make sure that we take care of the finance part of everything for the student.
4: Right.
5: So that, you know, we'll take care of the flights, the hotel accommodation, as well as registration fees.
4: Right.
5: So, yeah, we're looking for partners and sponsors to, you know, help us represent Lafayette well in the big city of Chicago. on this national stage.
4: Really exciting. So the XO competition is not the only way that you are giving opportunities to youth to develop their dramatic skills. You also have a summer intensive program, right?
5: Exactly.
4: And I think, Braden, you're going to be attending that this summer
6: ma'am.
4: A scholarship. Wonderful. So, Josiah, can you tell us a little bit about, you're calling it an intensive, and so just like, I think it's a two-week workshop or so. Can you give us some details about that? People might be listening and thinking, oh, I'd like to be the next Braden and
5: yes.
4: maybe be in this contest next year, but I might need a little, a little training ahead of time. Tell us about the summer workshop.
5: So, it's a two-week theater intensive, and it's housed in Park Village, which is on Moss Street in Upper Lafayette or the North Side. It's going to be from June 29th through July 10th, Monday through Friday, from 10 a.m. to 2 p.m.
4: Okay.
5: And you can find, more details about it on our website at heritageparkparc.org. And you can apply for the intensive there. And we do have some more scholarships available because of some very generous sponsors. So you will find an option if you do need some financial help to select that. And we will get in touch with you about those opportunities. But it's myself. I'm going to be one of the instructors, as well as Tina A. Burkhalter, who's a founding member of the Black Theater Experience. And we will also have some guest teachers from NOCA to, fill in with whether it be dance or maybe a musical theater portion or whatever else. But we are, just there to expand these students' minds. It is only for middle and high school aged students.
4: Middle and high school. So that
5: yes.
4: means if you are our risings, what does middle school start here? Sixth grade?
5: Sixth grade. Yeah.
4: If you are a rising sixth grader?
5: Exactly. So if you're going to sixth grade yes,
4: and then and beyond, and not yet a graduated student. Okay. And how many students, I should ask you, is this the first time you've done the summer camp, or did you do this last year?
5: No, we did it last year, and we had 10 students last year, and thankfully, we were able to provide all 10 students with a scholarship. So we're hoping to do that again this year. I believe Ms. Leah T. Porter, who is our founder and president, she's working diligently all year round to help us give access to students who want this kind of opportunity.
4: Excellent. We've been talking with Josiah Price of the Black Theater Experience, who's been filling us in on BTE's Summer Intensive Workshop, 2 weeks in June and July. And also with Braden Landry, who is the recent winner of BTE's, the NAACP's Act So competition that BTE sponsored. So, Braden, you're going to Nationals, which has got to be very exciting. What is something you're really looking forward to about that experience?
6: Definitely seeing more competition, because one thing for sure is I feel like people that are better than you definitely are the ones who pace you more and the ones who shows you the levels to it. Because I feel like once you go in a harder competition, maybe, from where you're starting from now, me especially, if I see those people, it'll give me tips and give me other things to get better as time goes on.
4: Right. And Braden, what's on the horizon for you for next year?
6: Oof. Hopefully another production, maybe two. Definitely want to get my acting up for sure.
4: Okay.
6: And maybe a musical production, maybe.
4: Wow. And you'll be attending school?
6: Yes, ma'am.

0: attending school.
1: Yes, ma'am.
0: And where is that going to be?
1: Northwestern State University.
0: And mm-hmm. I believe you're on a scholarship there.
1: Yes, ma'am.
0: And what is your scholarship in?
1: My scholarship is in lighting and sound design at Northwestern for theater tech. And
0: fantastic. Yeah. So you're stepping out from behind the light board and onto the stage. Fantastic. Well, thank you so much, Josiah and Braden, for coming today and telling us all about your accomplishment. And we wish you the very best luck at Nationals. And thank you both for being here.
2: Absolutely. Thank you.
0: If you missed any part of this interview or would like to share it with others, you can hear it in its entirety at our website or on the KRVS app, along with a list of past interviews. 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
3: And thanks all. Again, coming up at 4 o'clock, all things considered, Judith Merriweather will join us a little bit later with a rundown of some of the events going on in the area. Music this hour begins with a performance recording from 1952, a Seattle concert by none other than Duke Ellington. I'll have Mr. Ellington introduce the next piece.
4: And now we would like to play possibly our most ambitious work this season, titled Harlem. I'd like for you to know that this was originally written for the NBC Symphony, and it was once performed by them, once by us with them. And we are very, very sincere and trying to be accurate in our presentation, our portrayal of this great place, Harlem. Harlem, of course, we tried to capture all of the principal ingredients, all of the highs, the lows, the laughs, the tears, and point out some of the high spots, such as the 110th Street rumba border and the having borders on the other side by the Giants and the Yankees. Point out that there are more churches than cabarets, that we're represented in Congress by a minister. And, oh, we just tell all good things about ourselves. And we hope you like Harlem. Ray Nance now pronounces the word Harlem. That's the opening statement.

in our songwriting efforts. And now I'd like very much to play a few of those songs we've written that have had various degrees of popularity. Hope you'll recognize them.

Duke Ellington and his orchestra, recorded back in 1952 in Seattle. You're listening to Radio That Sounds Like Home, KRVS Lafayette Lake Charles, après-midi, coming up at 4, All Things Considered. Next up, pianist William Chapman Yahoe performs a composition by Margaret Bonds. It's called Troubled Water.

And now a look at what's happening in the arts and culture in South Louisiana. At the Hilliard Art Museum on the UL Lafayette campus, a number of exhibits continue through the summer. Gulf Streams, Atchafalaya Remixed, Andy Warhol's Plus One selections from the permanent collection. If There Be Nothing New But That Which Is, and Nervescape 11. For information on these exhibits or other events and activities taking place at the Hilliard, their website is hilliardmuseum.org. And in Arneville at the Nunu Arts and Cultural Collective, the exhibit Rhythm Series by artist Kathy Meir is on display now. It's up through the end of June. For information on exhibits, language tables, and other events at Nunu's, you can call them and sign up for their newsletter. At Cité des Arts in downtown Lafayette, the play Blithe Spirit by Noel Coward will run through June 7th. For information on tickets or other events at Cité, the website is citédesarts.org. At the Acadiana Center for the Arts, the State of the Arts Symposium will be held on June 12th. You can call the ACA or go to their website to find out more about how you can participate in the symposium. There will be lots of performances at the ACA this summer and exhibits as well, including one by Rush Jago, an exhibit of photographs called Parables on Production. There will be a screening of Pat Mears' film Pointe Noire on June 12th. That's a Friday at 6:30 p.m. It will be at the Rice Theater in Crowley. The Lafayette Parish Master Gardeners will have their symposium Dans le Jardin, a symposium on the challenges of gardening. That will be Friday, June 12th at the Light Center. Registration, pre-registration is required by June 5th. You can go to lpmga.org, and that is the Lafayette Parish Master Gardeners website. Here on the UL Lafayette campus, there will be a vocal arts camp for rising 9th through 12th graders. There will be voice lessons with UL faculty, choir and music theater workshops. There will be movement classes. For information or to register for these classes for your students or children, it's ragincajuns.com/camps. At the Louisiana State Arboretum on June 6th, there will be a National Trails Day guided hike. That's a Saturday. And on Saturday, June 27th, there will be a guided canoe tour of Chico Lake at 9 a.m. You do need to pre-register for the guided tour, canoe tour on the 27th. Louisiana Folk Roots will have some kids' music camps this summer in June and July. For information or to register, the website is lafolkroots.org. The Center for Louisiana Studies and the UL Press will have a book signing and discussion of Dean Domang's book Temple of the Sun, In Search of Lost Caribbean Ghosts. That discussion and book signing will be Thursday, June 11th, 5:30 to 7:30 in the Roy House on Johnston Street on the UL Lafayette campus. In the Lake area at the historic City Hall Arts and Cultural Center, exhibits that continue on display are by Dominique Esprit. In Gallery by the Lake, The Sound of Dreams by artists Brittany Manuel and Buddy White. In the Artisans Gallery, Signs of Life. And the Lake Area Music Exhibit has opened. It will include Wednesdays with Friends, which are special events on Wednesdays, including music by local musicians. Meet Me at the Market will be June 13th from 8 a.m. until 12 noon on the grounds of the historic City Hall Arts and Cultural Center. At the Imperial Calcasieu Museum, the exhibit Something Borrowed, Memories Down the Aisle is up through August 16th. The Enrique Alfarez exhibit is up through June 5th. For more information about events or exhibits at the Imperial Calcasieu Museum, you can call them. 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
2: Low pressure off to our east, and we have a nearly stationary front across the area. We're on the warm side of that. We'll be hitting the upper 80s for the rest of today. Some showers and thunderstorms developing. Very humid, too. Our heat index for the afternoon, about 100. For the overnight hours, more showers and thunderstorms. Pretty good possibility. We'll be in the low 70s. We'll hit the mid-80s for the afternoon high on Wednesday, and we get showers and thunderstorms most of the day. More showers on Thursday. I'm meteorologist.

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2: Showers and thunderstorms will be hanging around for a while. Low pressure and stationary front over the Gulf Coast states. Low 70s for the overnight hours and rain and thunderstorms. Cloudy skies. Really good chance of rain through the day on Wednesday, along with afternoon thunderstorms, mid-80s. And then on Wednesday night, the rain will taper off a little bit. It will stay cloudy, our low dropping to 70. We get another round of showers and afternoon thunderstorms on Thursday, mid-80s. I'm meteorologist Steve Hamilton.
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2: When Pope Leo was revealed to have Creole roots in New Orleans and grandparents who changed their racial identity to white after settling in Chicago, journalist Susan Solney recognized the story. Her great-uncle Edward had done the same thing a century ago. On the next Fresh Air, what she discovered about his life and the secret that broke her family in half. Join us.
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6: Just a place. It's a state of mind. KRVS transports you there with its distinct music mix, regional public affairs, and the languages that help define Southwest Louisiana. I'm NPR's Debbie Elliott. No station sounds like home the way Radio Acadie does.

Good evening. Welcome once again to Night Train here on KRVS, 88.7 FM in Lafayette and Lake Charles. I'm John Green, your host, and for the next 2 hours, I'll be playing jazz. On tonight's show, some of the musicians include Duke Ellington, the Garth Alper Trio, Wayne Bergeron and his band, Paul Desmond and Jerry Mulligan. As usual, we have three featured CDs. First one of those from Michael Wolfe, the pianist. It's a brand new one on the Sunnyside record label called Bounce. Then, about halfway through the show, we're going to finish up the two CD set that we started a few weeks ago from the late Harold Mayburn, the pianist. The Iron Man Live at Smoke. This is the second disc in that set on the Smoke Sessions record label. Then, toward the end of the show, we're going to start a new 2-CD set, another Smoke Sessions recording. It's Nicholas Payton, Relaxing with Nick. And again, that's on the Smoke Sessions label. So, lots of good jazz. Hope you enjoy the show.